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Stripe was white, was 18 feet from the bow to the stern light. Second hand from a dealer in Atlanta, I rode up with Daddy when he went there to get her.

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1: USA Radio News, I'm Anthony Lucero. President Trump says Iran should pay damages for harm the regime has inflicted over the past 50 years.
2: He asked for money for the damage that we've done. I said, that's a good idea. Well, we're going to ask for money for the damage they've done over a 50-year period. Whether you go SS Cole or whether you, the people that were so badly hurt, so badly wounded or killed.
1: Iran is demanding the U.S. compensate them for damages from the five-month war, while Trump says Iran should pay for people it has killed over the decades. Trump has also said the U.S. controls the Strait of Hormuz. Meta CEO Mark Zuckerberg wants to see lower barriers in the U.S. for open source AI in order to compete with the Chinese markets.
3: Zuckerberg made the call Monday as Meta released a new AI model called Muse Glimmer. It's smaller than other top AI models in use and is looking to serve as a system that can run directly on someone's device. Zuckerberg said new policies for open weight models are needed if domestic AI companies want to lead the industry. Open weight models have publicly accessible components for customization as opposed to closed models, which companies keep under their full control. I'm at Mattinson.
1: Former Marine Robert Gilman is coming home after a 4.5-year stay in Russian prison.
4: Former U.S. Marine Robert Gilman is back on his way to America after spending 1,666 days in a Russian prison. The State Department classified Gilman as wrongfully detained and says his release came as part of an arrangement with Russia with no other concessions. Gilman's family says his health had severely deteriorated. He's expected to undergo medical evaluations at a U.S. military hospital. Ron Warner, USA Radio News.
1: A judge is banning cameras and recordings from Nick Reiner's August 17th court hearing in Los Angeles. Reiner is accused of killing his parents, Rob and Michelle, and is seeking to access more than $1.5 million from a family trust to pay for his defense. From America's News Network, USA Radio News.
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1: A 7.4 magnitude earthquake has killed more than 100 people in Colombia, with rescue crews searching collapsed buildings for survivors. Dozens of buildings are reported collapsed, damage also reported elsewhere in western Colombia. The Trump administration says they are closely monitoring that disaster. New York Governor Kathy Hochul is announcing funds for extra food assistance to help low-income families.
6: Hochul announced more than $200 million for the state's summer EBT program.
7: 2 million children will not have to deal with the specter of being hungry in the summertime because their parents could not afford to feed them.
6: Families that qualify will receive $120 for each eligible child. Most of those will receive benefits automatically. However, some families may need to apply before the deadline on September 8th. The governor also said the state is working towards providing parents with universal child care. In New York, I'm Lizzie Radabali.
1: Wine sales are down, and researchers say the industry may be in trouble.
8: Younger consumers are drinking less alcohol overall, and wine sales are now at a 20-year low. According to Impact Database, U.S. wine sales fell below 300 million cases last year for the first time in two decades. And that trend is worldwide, with sales falling by nearly 3% last year. California growers are now pulling out wine crops, losing 40,000 acres last year and 38,000 this year, switching to olives, nuts, agave, and hemp. I'm Bree Tennis.
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2: Or Sheboygan, Indian River, and the Straits of Mackinac overnight. Some clouds, a chance of showers, maybe a rumble of thunder. Low 60. Mostly sunny Wednesday. Maybe a late day shower or thunder. High 77. Mostly sunny Thursday. High 75. That's your forecast. I'm Tim O'Brien.
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2: USA Radio News, I'm Anthony Lucero. President Trump says Iran should pay damages for the harm the regime has inflicted on the world for the past 50 years.
3: On Monday, Trump was asked about Iran's latest demands as negotiations play out with the U.S.
4: They asked for money for the damage that we've done. I said, that's a good idea. Well, we're going to ask for money for the damage they've done over a 50-year period. Whether you go SS Cole or whether you go all of the people that were so badly hurt, so badly wounded or killed.
3: Over the weekend, Iran had a number of demands of the U.S., including that the U.S. must completely compensate Iran for

0: in 2024. The FBI is offering up to $1 million for an Indiana fugitive known with ties to Kentucky.
1: Gregory Henderson Jr. has been added to the FBI's 10 most wanted list. Henderson is wanted for international drug trafficking and running a violent dogfighting enterprise. He's been on the run since August of 2023 and has known ties to Louisville as well as Lexington and Cincinnati. He's described as a 6'1" black male weighing 220 pounds and is considered armed and dangerous. If you have information on Henderson, you're asked to call your local FBI office or call 1-800-CALL-FBI immediately. I'm John Shannon.
0: Today was the second day of jury selection in the Tupac Shakur murder trial in Vegas.
2: Dwayne Davis is accused of orchestrating the 1996 murder and faces life in prison without parole if convicted. Yesterday saw more than 20 of the potential 75 jurors excused. The process is expected to last through Friday. Opening statements are expected on Monday. I'm Chris Caraggio.
0: From America's News Network, USA Radio News.
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0: A Johns Hopkins study finds that belly fat may predict heart disease risk better than BMI. Researchers tracked 260,000 adults for 20 years, finding waist size and waist-to-hip ratio were stronger predictors of heart attacks, strokes, and heart failure. Massachusetts is expanding their abortion access, removing the state's previous 24-week limit.
6: Massachusetts Governor Maura Healey has signed a law eliminating the state's previous 24-week gestational limit on abortion. Supporters say the measure protects women facing serious medical complications late in pregnancy and keeps decisions with patients and doctors. Critics, including pro-life groups, argue it goes too far by allowing abortions later in pregnancy. The law takes effect in 90 days. Ron Warner, USA Radio News.
0: Well, it's back to school time, and there's a lot of anxiety for kids, but they're not the only ones.
7: Up in the morning and out to school. The teacher is teaching the golden rule.
8: Psychology Today calls it the back-to-school blues, with nearly 87% of parents experiencing stress and anxiety when the kids go back to class. They say it's the loss of lazy days of summer and the return to more structured routines, and then there's the fact that your kids are gone. But they say the academic schedule becomes routine after about 2 weeks, with kids and parents adjusting to the new school year. So hang in there. I'm Bree Tennis.
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12: Or Sheboygan, Indian River, and the Straits of Mackinac overnight. Some clouds, a chance of showers, maybe a rumble of thunder. Low 60, mostly sunny Wednesday, maybe a late day shower or thunder. High 77, mostly sunny Thursday. High 75. That's your forecast. I'm Tim O'Brien.
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0: Serving Sheboygan and the Straits area for 70 years. 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
1: USA Radio News, I'm Anthony Lucero. Despite claims Iran is in final talks with Oman over control of the Strait of Hormuz, President Trump says the U.S. controls the vital shipping route.
2: The only one that has control of the Strait of Hormuz right now is the United States Navy.
1: Iran has issued new demands for reopening the strait, while Tehran says direct talks with the U.S. remain suspended. Messages are reportedly being exchanged through intermediaries. More than 2,000 video gamers have been hired as air traffic controllers by the FAA.
3: U.S. Transportation Secretary Sean Duffy made the announcement in a social media post over the weekend. The hirings were made after the agency launched a campaign in April looking for the next generation of air traffic controllers that had qualities like problem-solving skills and multitasking abilities. The FAA said the hiring effort was focused on reaching talented young people pursuing alternative career paths. It added that several controllers pointed to gaming as an influence on their ability to think quickly, stay focused, and manage complexity. I'm Wendy Swanson.
1: A Truth Social post by President Trump comparing himself and First Lady Melania Trump with Michigan Senate candidate Abdul El Sayed is drawing criticism from CARE Michigan.
4: He is intentionally saying his full name, Abdulrahman Muhammad Essayed, to say, look, this guy is outside of what we would consider to be a normative American. It's a political tactic, and we've seen it before.
1: The group says Trump's use of El Sayed's full name is intended to portray him as an outsider. Lucy Davis, who played Dawn Tinsley on the British version of The Office, says she's been diagnosed with an incurable stage 4 breast cancer. The 53-year-old actress says the cancer has spread to her spine, hip, and ribs. Chemotherapy is no longer an option.
5: At the closing bell, the Dow Jones Industrial Average lost 184 points, the S&P 500 fell 24 points, and the NASDAQ dropped 159 points. I'm Sarah Lee Kessler.
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1: Virginia Governor Abigail Spanberger was booed during an appearance at a longtime music festival.
7: Virginia Governor Abigail Spanberger faced a chilly reception over the weekend at the Old Fiddlers Convention in Galax. The Democratic governor was briefly booed after taking the stage at the 90th annual event. Republicans say the reaction reflects frustration over Spanberger's failed push to redraw Virginia's congressional districts. Her office says Spanberger and her husband enjoyed the festival and appreciated the community's hospitality. Ron Warner, USA Radio News.
1: California Senators Adam Schiff and Alex Padilla are calling on online trading platforms to stop offering betting markets connected with wildfires.
8: They're among nine senators doing so, claiming it profits off of disaster and could create harmful incentives like motivating people to start fires. It follows a report saying more than $1.2 million in bets were placed during the 2025 Palisades and Eaton fires. Wagers on wildfires have included how large they will grow and how quickly they will spread. A new website, Wildfire, launched this year, offers what it describes as the first real-time prediction market for California wildfires. Padilla and Schiff have sent a letter to the Commodity Futures Trading Commission warning the practice needs to stop. I'm Daniel

0: Martindale.
1: A young Dalmatian named Domino is recovering after being shot at close range in Spartanburg County. The Greensville Humane Society says he was found alone with an infected shoulder wound. Veterinarians call it one of the most horrific injuries they've seen. The shelter is seeking donations for his treatment and recovery. For USA Radio News, I'm Anthony Lucero.
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4: Or Sheboygan, Indian River, and the Straits of Mackinac overnight. Some clouds, a chance of showers, maybe a rumble of thunder. Low 60, mostly sunny Wednesday, maybe a late day shower or thunder. High 77, mostly sunny Thursday. High 75. That's your forecast. I'm Tim O'Brien.
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1: Sheboygan. USA Radio News, I'm Anthony Lucero. President Trump says Iran should pay damages for harm the regime has inflicted over the past 50 years.
2: They asked for money for the damage that we've done. I said, that's a good idea. Well, we're going to ask for money for the damage they've done over a 50-year period. Whether you go SS Cole or whether you go the people that were so badly hurt, so badly wounded or killed.
1: Iran is demanding the U.S. compensate them for damages from the five-month war, while Trump says Iran should pay for people it has killed over the decades. Trump has also said the U.S. controls the Strait of Hormuz. Meta CEO Mark Zuckerberg wants to see lower barriers in the U.S. for open-source AI in order to compete with the Chinese markets.
3: Zuckerberg made the call Monday as Meta released a new AI model called Muse Glimmer. It's smaller than other top AI models in use and is looking to serve as a system that can run directly on someone's device. Zuckerberg said new policies for open-weight models are needed if domestic AI companies want to lead the industry. Open-weight models have publicly accessible components for customization as opposed to closed models, which companies keep under their full control. I'm at Mattinson.
1: Former Marine Robert Gilman is coming home after a 4.5-year stay in Russian prison.
4: Former U.S. Marine Robert Gilman is back on his way to America after spending 1,666 days in a Russian prison. The State Department classified Gilman as wrongfully detained and says his release came as part of an arrangement with Russia with no other concessions. Gilman's family says his health had severely deteriorated. He's expected to undergo medical evaluations at a U.S. military hospital. Ron Warner, USA Radio News.
1: A judge is banning cameras and recordings from Nick Reiner's August 17th court hearing in Los Angeles. Reiner is accused of killing his parents, Rob and Michelle, and is seeking to access more than $1.5 million from a family trust to pay for his defense. From America's News Network, USA Radio News.
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1: A 7.4 magnitude earthquake has killed more than 100 people in Colombia, with rescue crews searching collapsed buildings for survivors. Dozens of buildings are reported collapsed. Damage also reported elsewhere in western Colombia. The Trump administration says they are closely monitoring that disaster. New York Governor Kathy Hochul is announcing funds for extra food assistance to help low-income families.
6: Hochul announced more than $200 million for the state's summer EBT program.
7: 2 million children will not have to deal with the specter of being hungry in the summertime because their parents could not afford to feed them.
6: Families that qualify will receive $120 for each eligible child. Most of those will receive benefits automatically. However, some families may need to apply before the deadline on September 8th. The governor also said the state is working toward providing parents with universal child care. In New York, I'm Lizzie Radabali.
1: Wine sales are down, and researchers say the industry may be in trouble.
8: Younger consumers are drinking less alcohol overall, and wine sales are now at a 20-year low. According to Impact Database, U.S. wine sales fell below 300 million cases last year for the first time in two decades. And that trend is worldwide, with sales falling by nearly 3% last year. California growers are now pulling out wine crops, losing 40,000 acres last year and 38,000 this year, switching to olives, nuts, agave, and hemp. I'm Bree Tennis.
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2: Or Sheboygan, Indian River, and the Straits of Mackinac overnight. Some clouds, a chance of showers, maybe a rumble of thunder. Low 60. Mostly sunny Wednesday, maybe a late day shower or thunder. High 77. Mostly sunny Thursday. High 75. That's your forecast. I'm Tim O'Brien.
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Old sleepyhead, that's my boy. 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

0: 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Sheboygan.
1: USA Radio News, I'm Anthony Lucero. President Trump says Iran should pay damages for the harm the regime has inflicted on the world for the past 50 years.
2: On Monday, Trump was asked about Iran's latest demands as negotiations play out with the U.S.
3: They asked for money for the damage that we've done. I said, that's a good idea. Well, we're going to ask for money for the damage they've done over a 50-year period. Whether you go SS Cole or whether you go all of the people that were so badly hurt, so badly wounded or killed.
2: Over the weekend, Iran had a number of demands of the U.S., including that the U.S. must completely compensate Iran for damages from the five-month-long war. Trump added that the U.S. controls the Strait of Hormuz. I'm Mark Mayfield.
1: A Syrian court has sentenced former President Bashar al-Assad to death in

0: Wanted list. Henderson is wanted for international drug trafficking and running a violent dogfighting enterprise. He's been on the run since August of 2023 and has known ties to Louisville as well as Lexington and Cincinnati. He's described as a 6'1" black male weighing 220 pounds and is considered armed and dangerous. If you have information on Henderson, you're asked to call your local FBI office or call 1-800-CALL-FBI immediately. I'm John Shannon.
1: Today was the second day of jury selection in the Tupac Shakur murder trial in Vegas.
2: Dwayne Davis is accused of orchestrating the 1996 murder and faces life in prison without parole if convicted. Yesterday saw more than 20 of the potential 75 jurors excused. The process is expected to last through Friday. Opening statements are expected on Monday. I'm Chris Caraggio.
1: From America's News Network, USA Radio News.
3: This is Denny Gillum, host of Frontlines of Freedom, here to tell you about an amazing new book, The Miracle Man, written by a good friend of mine. 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
1: A Johns Hopkins study finds that belly fat may predict heart disease risk better than BMI. Researchers tracked 260,000 adults for 20 years, finding waist size and waist-to-hip ratio were stronger predictors of heart attacks, strokes, and heart failure. Massachusetts is expanding their abortion access, removing the state's previous 24-week limit.
5: Massachusetts Governor Maura Healey has signed a law eliminating the state's previous 24-week gestational limit on abortion. Supporters say the measure protects women facing serious medical complications late in pregnancy and keeps decisions with patients and doctors. Critics, including pro-life groups, argue it goes too far by allowing abortions later in pregnancy. The law takes effect in 90 days. Ron Warner, USA Radio News.
1: Well, it's back to school time, and there's a lot of anxiety for kids, but they're not the only ones.
6: Up in the morning and out to school. The teacher is teaching the golden rule.
7: Psychology Today calls it the back-to-school blues, with nearly 87% of parents experiencing stress and anxiety when the kids go back to class. They say it's the loss of lazy days of summer and the return to more structured routines, and then there's the fact that your kids are gone. But they say the academic schedule becomes routine after about 2 weeks, with kids and parents adjusting to the new school year. So hang in there. I'm Bree Tennis.
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8: 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I just want to warn you, traffic is tough out there.
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12: Or Sheboygan, Indian River, and the Straits of Mackinac overnight. Some clouds, a chance of showers, maybe a rumble of thunder. Low 60. Mostly sunny Wednesday. Maybe a late day shower or thunder. High 77. Mostly sunny Thursday. High 75. That's your forecast. I'm Tim O'Brien.
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1: Well, I guess it was back in 63 when eating my cooking got the better of me, so I asked this little girl I was going with to be my wife. Well, she said she would, so I said I do. But I'd have said I wouldn't if I'd have just knew how saying I do was gonna screw up all of my life. Well, the first few years weren't all that bad. I'll never forget the good times we had, cause I'm reminded every month when I send her the child support. Well, it wasn't too long till the lust all died, and I'll admit I wasn't too surprised the day I come home and found my suitcase sitting out on the porch. Well, I tried to get in, she changed the lock. Then I found this note taped on the mailbox that said, "Goodbye, Turkey, my attorney will be in touch." So I decided right then and there I was gonna do what's right, give her fair share. But brother,

they give her the house, the kids, and both of the cars. See? Well, then they start talking about child support, alimony, and the cost of the court. Didn't take me long to figure out how far in the toilet I was. I'm telling you, they have made a mistake, cause it adds up to more than this cowboy makes. Besides, everything I've ever had worth taking, they've already took. While she's living like a queen on alimony, I'm working two shifts.

0: But I don't have to worry about toting a billfold no more. I let my wife tote it. I'm gonna be carrying food stamps. You get it, Judge? I'm gonna be just. That's not funny, huh?
1: This is Big Country Gold Music. Always classic.

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1: USA Radio News, I'm Anthony Lucero. Despite claims Iran is in final talks with Oman over control of the Strait of Hormuz, President Trump says the U.S. controls the vital shipping route.
2: The only one that has control of the Strait of Hormuz right now is the United States Navy.
1: Iran has issued new demands for reopening the strait, while Tehran says direct talks with the U.S. remain suspended. Messages are reportedly being exchanged through intermediaries. More than 2,000 video gamers have been hired as air traffic controllers by the FAA.
3: U.S. Transportation Secretary Sean Duffy made the announcement in a social media post over the weekend. The hirings were made after the agency launched a campaign in April looking for the next generation of air traffic controllers that had qualities like

0: say, look, this guy is outside of what we would consider to be a normative American. It's a political tactic, and we've seen it before.
1: The group says Trump's use of El-Sayed's full name is intended to portray him as an outsider. Lucy Davis, who played Don Tinsley on the British version of The Office, says she's been diagnosed with an incurable stage 4 breast cancer. The 53-year-old actress says the cancer has spread to her spine, hip, and ribs. Chemotherapy is no longer an option.
2: At the closing bell, the Dow Jones Industrial Average lost 184 points, the S&P 500 fell 24 points, and the NASDAQ dropped 159 points. I'm Sarah Lee Kessler.
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1: Virginia Governor Abigail Spanberger was booed during an appearance at a longtime music festival.
4: Virginia Governor Abigail Spanberger faced a chilly reception over the weekend at the Old Fiddlers Convention in Galax. The Democratic governor was briefly booed after taking the stage at the 90th annual event. Republicans say the reaction reflects frustration over Spanberger's failed push to redraw Virginia's congressional districts. Her office says Spanberger and her husband enjoyed the festival and appreciated the community's hospitality. Ron Warner, USA Radio News.
1: California Senators Adam Schiff and Alex Padilla are calling on online trading platforms to stop offering betting markets connected with wildfires.
5: They're among nine senators doing so, claiming it profits off of disaster and could create harmful incentives like motivating people to start fires. It follows a report saying more than $1.2 million in bets were placed during the 2025 Palisades and Eaton fires. Wagers on wildfires have included how large they will grow and how quickly they will spread. A new website, Wildfire, launched this year, offers what it describes as the first real-time prediction market for California wildfires. Padilla and Schiff have sent a letter to the Commodity Futures Trading Commission warning the practice needs to stop. I'm Daniel Martindale.
1: A young Dalmatian named Domino is recovering after being shot at close range in Spartanburg County. The Greensville Humane Society says he was found alone with an infected shoulder wound. Veterinarians call it one of the most horrific injuries they've seen. The shelter is seeking donations for his treatment and recovery. For USA Radio News, I'm Anthony Lucero.
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8: Or Sheboygan, Indian River, and the Straits of Mackinac overnight. Some clouds, a chance of showers, maybe a rumble of thunder. Low 60. Mostly sunny Wednesday, maybe a late day shower or thunder. High 77. Mostly sunny Thursday. High 75. That's your forecast. I'm Tim O'Brien.
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0: 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Sheboygan.
1: USA Radio News, I'm John Summers. The Trump administration says Medicaid will no longer fund gender transition procedures for minors. In a Truth Social post, President Trump wrote, "We're not going to pay for our innocent children to undergo these barbaric surgeries and practices which result in unthinkable and irreversible harm to their young bodies." The Centers for Medicare and Medicaid Services announced the funding will be available for a tapering off period of up to 6 months or for children currently on hormone therapy. The new rule is scheduled to take effect October 13th. NBC News projects Republican Senator Darlene Graham faces Congressman Ralph Norman in South Carolina's Republican Senate primary runoff. NBC News projects Senator Amy Klobuchar wins the Democratic primary for Minnesota governor. Arizona Governor Katie Hobbs officially selected her running mate for November. In a joint announcement on X, Hobbs named John Giles as her pick for lieutenant governor. He was the former mayor of Mesa, which is just outside Phoenix, and he talked about why he joined the ticket.
2: I was a lifelong Republican before becoming an independent because extremists shouldn't stand in the way of getting things done. I was born and raised here in Arizona, attended Mesa Public Schools. As mayor, I focused on getting results and bringing people together to solve problems.
1: Giles also spoke at the 2024 Democratic National Convention. In a statement, Republican candidate and current Congressman Andy Biggs said, in a part, Hobbs' selection is not surprising.

0: calling Giles Kamala Harris's favorite Arizona mayor. A ground stop was in effect at Hartsfield-Jackson Atlanta International Airport, as well as Charlotte Douglas International Airport in North Carolina, while strong storms pounded the region last night. It comes as extremely powerful storms striking parts of the Midwest and Ohio Valley. From America's News Network, USA Radio News.
1: Business owners.

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1: Global Empowerment Mission cargo flights to earthquake-damaged Colombia are expected to begin this morning. Food donations are accepted at its Doral, Florida headquarters, but President Michael Capone says it's more efficient to buy food in Colombia and distribute it rather than transport it from the U.S., unlike after the Venezuelan earthquakes.
2: But we'd really like to focus this emergency run on collecting tents for thousands and thousands of people, and blankets and bedding and all the things that you need in emergency aid kits.
1: Monetary donations are also encouraged. Two federal agencies are teaming up to stop a flesh-eating fly called the New World Screwworm. The USDA is using Homeland Security drones in South Texas to catch cross-border cattle movement, which could spread the outbreak.
3: That will be a massive aid in screening, detecting, identifying, and interdicting animals.
1: Secretary Brooke Rollins says the drones have cameras to observe livestock and take pictures of any visible wound. A TikTok ban on federal government devices is lifted by the White House. The move follows a Justice Department opinion finding employees can legally download TikTok under the platform's new U.S. joint venture, which is majority owned by American investors. The decision marks the latest development in the long-running effort to keep TikTok operating here in the U.S. I'm John Summers, USA Radio News.
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6: For Sheboygan, Indian River, and the Straits of Mackinac, today, sunshine, high 82. Clouds increasing tonight, low 56. Tomorrow, partly sunny, Thursday's high 80. Sunny Friday, high 78. A look ahead of the weekend, mostly sunny Saturday, high 80. Sunday, a chance of showers and high of 77. That's your forecast. I'm Tim O'Brien. Have a great Wednesday.
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0: For the Straits of Mackinac, Indian River, and Sheboygan, sunny skies today, high 82. Increasing clouds tonight, low 56. Tomorrow, partly sunny, high around 80. Sunny Friday, high 78. A look into Saturday, mostly sunny, high 80.
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2: I'm Ryan Racker. State police identifying the body of a man that washed up on the shores of Lake Huron. The man discovered in November of last year in a Keok Township between Roger City and Sheboygan. Through community tips and DNA match, investigators have now identified the individual, who's described as 5'6", 165 pounds, was wearing a white shirt with the word allegedly with an ostrich. Out of respect for the family, they say they will not release the name publicly. As the number of new cases of cyclosporiasis slow, the amount of people filing lawsuits is growing.
3: At least 14 people have filed lawsuits in Michigan in connection with the cyclosporiasis outbreak that affected over 12,000 victims, including two deaths. And attorneys warn that a lot more lawsuits could be on the way. Most of the lawsuits blame California-based Taylor Farms that they should have done more to protect the public from contamination of food, iceberg lettuce in particular, from Mexico. Also, Taco Bell is part of that lawsuit as well. And although attorneys believe that a class action lawsuit should be filed, they say that if it is, it should be filed here in Michigan because thousands of people have already suffered damages.
4: Charlie Langton, Michigan News Network.
2: And we're learning more about the FBI, DEA, and IRS search of a small West Michigan city, Muskegon Heights, the target of the July 23rd raid. Now former city manager and fire chief Sean Derek Robertson charged with multiple felonies, including possession with intent to deliver a controlled substance and state tax evasion. Muskegon County prosecutor says they are still reviewing documents and there could be further charges. And the city of Kalamazoo is planning to review a moratorium on proposed data centers in the city area. Just months ago, city residents packing the commission meeting to protest. They say they want a say in what is being built in their community. City commissioners say the pause will give residents more time to prepare for the proposed project while giving city planners time to draft a resolution. I'm Ryan Racker for the Michigan News Network.
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7: 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For Indian River, the Straits of Mackinac, and Sheboygan, sunshine today, high 82. Increasing clouds tonight, low 56. Tomorrow, partly sunny, high around 80.
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11: 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We hadn't seen each other for quite a while. What he had to say to me hit me pretty hard, because I think a lot of folks get started this way.

0: time zone am I on? What country am I in?
1: It doesn't matter. It's 5 o'clock somewhere.
0: It's always on 5 in Margaritaville, come to think of it.
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1: USA Radio News. I'm John Summers. Violent crimes declining in major U.S. cities with new data showing significant drops. For example, the Major Cities Chiefs Association reports homicides fell 17.2%, robberies dropped 16.6%, and aggravated assaults declined 5.7% compared with the same period last year. The numbers cover 66 law enforcement agencies and are preliminary, not final, FBI statistics. U.S. officials implemented an unusual plan to get President Trump out of Turkey last month amid what intelligence officials described as a credible threat from Iran. Gabe Gutierrez reports. That's according to the Washington Post.
2: Following a NATO summit in Turkey, President Trump was seen boarding Air Force One, an airport catering truck captured on video next to the plane. According to the Post, the elevated vehicle was used to secretly shuttle the president to a smaller plane, an Air Force C-32A, to be flown out of Turkey.
1: Reporters who remained on the plane were not told the president was not flying with them. Trump had arrived in Ankara July 8th aboard a new Boeing 747-8 donated by Qatar, but security concerns led to officials to switch plans on the tarmac. The man accused of killing UnitedHealthcare CEO Brian Thompson is back in his cell after an appearance in state court Tuesday. Lawyers for Luigi Mangione are trying to get permission for a live broadcast of the trial, while the judge approved an overflow courtroom for more people to have access. Prosecutors are concerned that Mangione supporters will try to intimidate witnesses and jurors. All evacuations are lifted for the Old Trails and Autumn Lane fires in Spokane. The sheriff's office says residents should avoid any activity which could start a new blaze. From America's News Network, USA Radio News.
3: No matter who we are or where we come from, we all experience difficulties in life.
4: Military veterans know that sometimes it takes strength and determination to make it through.
5: Whether it's obvious physical challenges or struggles on the inside, it takes strength to ask for help when you need it.
3: I knew that I had to get support,

0: An Arizona nurse says she's concerned after President Trump issued an executive order reducing the number of recommended childhood vaccines from 18 to 11.
1: We know these vaccines are quality. We know they don't cause disease. We know they prevent disease and they prevent death.
2: Danielle Sebbins is a pediatric nurse practitioner at Arizona State University. She's worried about the lack of childhood vaccine uptake as it is that's caused a 35-year high in the number of measles cases in America.
1: Measles is a very contagious virus. If you are not vaccinated and you walk into a room where somebody with measles has been, 9 out of 10 people will contract measles.
2: I'm Sarah Lee Kessler.
0: Planes, choppers, and cars will soon scatter edible rabies vaccines across parts of Alabama. According to the USDA, federal crews based in Gadsden will drop roughly 712,000 fish-scented baits across northeast and central counties. The aerial blitz comes after health officials confirmed a rabid raccoon in Montgomery last week. A top executive coach says American workers need to address their fears AI will replace them. Neil Shore says employees need to look beyond their fears and look at how they can up their own participation at work to stand out from the crowd.
3: That is a differentiator. And for as simple as it sounds, most people duck and hide, and I teach people to raise their hand.
0: I'm John Summers, USA Radio News.
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5: 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I'm Mike Grisdale. Looking for sunny conditions today with highs into the low 80s inland. Complete forecast with Tim O'Brien coming up. Current conditions in the Straits area, clear skies and 59 at the Pelston Airport, 59 Indian River, 58 Wolverine, and 59 in Gaylord. Clear skies, 65 on Mackinac Island, 63 Mackinac City, 63 St. Ignace, mostly clear and 61 in Sheboygan. The Grand Traverse County prosecutor says that 10 to 14 of the 47 people accused of misconduct in an investigation involving Interlochen Center for the Arts could potentially face prosecution. This comes after a sweeping investigation released last month documented dozens of allegations. Investigators conducted 180 interviews with alums reporting misconduct on and off campus, majority of which they say happened before the year 2000. The body of a dead man found on the Lake Huron shoreline in Presque Isle County last November has now been identified. The body floated ashore November 26th in Akiak Township. Police initially said the man was dead anywhere from 3 months to 3 years, and foul play was not suspected. State police say now, thanks to valuable community tips and a positive DNA match, investigators have identified the individual. But, out of respect for the family, state police are not releasing the name to the public. A man from Texas has been arrested on 7 felony charges related to robbing an Interlochen Bank ATM earlier this year. Grand Traverse Sheriff's Office says 25-year-old Latarian Jones pulled the machine off its secured pedestal by using chains attached to a truck. Deputies worked with federal agencies across the country to bring Jones into custody. He's now in Traverse City, in jail, facing a 7-count case that includes safe breaking, larceny of more than $20,000, and firearms charges. Chippewa County will be looking for a new sheriff. After 35 years with the department, Sheriff Michael Bittner of Rudyard has announced he'll be retiring January 2nd. Bittner

0: R has recommended to the county appointing committee to select Undersheriff Ryan Herring to take over until the 2028 election. Our busy summer continues. Tonight, it's Super X Dirt Racing in front of the grandstand at the Sheboygan County Fair. Sheboygan County Fair is open through Saturday. Complete list of events and other details online at SheboyganFair.com. We will have our daily Sheboygan County Fair report in the 9 o'clock hour this morning on Big Country Gold. Meanwhile, the Roger City Nautical Festival runs through Saturday. Tigers and Guardians last night at Comerica Park. Let's get the recap this morning from the Detroit Tiger Baseball Radio Network.
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3: Hi, this is Dan Dickerson. The Tigers take game one of a three-game series from the Cleveland Guardians with a 6-4 win. Their first win over the Guardians in 2026 after six straight wins for Cleveland. Drew Anderson is working his way back into the Tigers' rotation with the first four innings in this game. He was strong. Tanner Bibee, who'd shut down the Tigers in each of his last seven starts, including two starts this year, was on the mound for Cleveland. Game was 1-4. Then the Tigers broke through for three runs, big runs in the fifth inning off Tanner Bibee. A Max Clark single started the uprising. Javi Baez with a single, put a couple of men on. Kevin McGonigal doubled down the right field line to score both Clark and Baez. Gleyber Torres followed with a single. Tigers had a 4-1 lead. They built the lead to 6-2. Another Kevin McGonigal single capped a two-run seventh inning. 6-2 Tigers, a home run for Joe Adell in the eighth inning, made it 6-3. Kenley Jansen on the mound, and he's been lights out for more than a month now. The Guardians made things way too interesting because of command issues for Kenley Jansen in the ninth inning. A single, two walks, a sacrifice fly, made it a 6-4 game. Runners at second and 30 went to 3-0 on Travis Bazana. Bounced back to get a ground ball on a 3-1 pitch, and the Tigers take game one by the final score of 6-4. Tigers are now within a game of the 500 mark. They were 16 games below a couple of months ago, 59-60. The Guardians fall to 58-62 with a loss. Game two coming up on Wednesday night. Tigers send Framber Valdez to the mound. Foster Griffin just traded to the Guardians. He's having a very good year on the mound for Cleveland. It's a 6:40 start. We're on the air at 6:15 on the Detroit Tigers Radio Network.
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9: Weather. For Sheboygan, Indian River, and the Straits of Mackinac, today, sunshine, high 82. Clouds increasing tonight, low 56. Tomorrow, partly sunny. Thursday's high, 80. Sunny Friday, high 78. A look ahead of the weekend, mostly sunny Saturday, high 80. Sunday, a chance of showers and high of 77. That's your forecast. I'm Tim O'Brien. Have a great Wednesday.
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Darling, I've wasted a lot of years not seeing the real you. But tonight your beauty is shining through. And I never took the time to let you know. So before he takes you away, please let me say.

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Mike Grisdale to help start our Wednesday in the Straits area. Looking for sunshine today. Look for highs into the low 80s inland. Complete forecast with Tim O'Brien coming up. We'll have updates from the Michigan News Network later this hour and USA Radio News at the top of the hour. A couple of reminders for tonight. There is a benefit performance in downtown Sheboygan. 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It features Brother Jim and Friends performing a unique blend of folk and Irish music tonight, 7 o'clock, at the Lark Theater next to the Queen's Head, downtown Sheboygan. 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

0: to communities around the northern Lower Peninsula. The challenge asks residents to turn off their lights 10:30 to 11:30 tonight. It's the night of the new moon, and they're trying to set the darkest sky ever recorded at the headlands. Also tonight, a presentation about the effects of light pollution will take place at the Waterfront Event Center at 8 o'clock, and it's open to the public. Don't forget, Sheboygan County Fair runs through Saturday. Our Sheboygan County Fair Daily Report in the 9 o'clock hour today on WCBY. Tonight's Powerball worth $1 billion. Last night in Detroit, the Tigers hold on to beat the Guardians 6-4. Kevin McGonigal led the way with 3 runs batted in as Detroit improves to 59-60. Detroit now in second place, 2.5 games behind the White Sox and just a half game behind Texas for the final wild card spot. Game 2 against Cleveland tonight. Framber Valdez on the mound for Detroit. First pitch is 6:40 p.m. on WCBY. NFL. Yesterday, Lions coach Dan Campbell announced that free agent center Cade Mays will miss a significant amount of time, maybe 8 to 10 weeks, because of a wrist injury suffered in practice. Detroit will play their first preseason game at Cincinnati tomorrow night. And in hockey, Red Wings' Lucas Raymond made the NHL Network's list of top 20 wingers, coming in at number 20. However, Alex DeBrincat did not make the cut. The Wings will open training camp in Detroit September 17th. Birthdays on the radio later this morning happens in the 9 o'clock hour. Give us a call, 231-627-9005.
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1: For the Straits of Mackinac, Indian River, and Sheboygan, sunny skies today, high 82. Increasing clouds tonight, low 56. Tomorrow, partly sunny, high around 80. Sunny Friday, high 78. A look into Saturday, mostly sunny, high 80.

which my eulogy's been read. 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
2: I'm Beth Fisher. Detroit police are working to get a 13-year-old boy extradited from Ohio in connection to a non-fatal shooting involving his own father Tuesday afternoon. The boy allegedly shot his father in the back twice after a disciplinary dispute and then took off in the family car with the family dog. He was later found in Ohio. Another bout of wildfire smoke is heading for Metro Detroit. The smoke is drifting over from the Pacific Northwest and Canada, where wildfires have been ravaging thousands of acres of land for weeks. The good news is this round of smoke is not expected to be nearly as bad as the smoke we had last month when the air quality index surpassed 800. Another effort underway to repeal Michigan's new marijuana tax. State Representative James DeSena introduced legislation last week to repeal our state's 24% wholesale marijuana tax. He says the additional tax places an unnecessary burden on the state's legal cannabis industry while failing to generate the revenue supporters promised. DeSena says it's not working, as latest revenue figures show the tax already came up about $70 million short. The attorney general may help Grand Traverse County prosecutor bring cases for alleged sexual crimes at Interlochen.
3: The investigation into historical abuse at the Interlochen Center of the Arts was released about 2 weeks ago. They found about 70 instances of misconduct spanning decades of victim reports. County prosecuting attorney Noel Mogenberg is giving an update, saying it could take several more weeks, but there could be about a dozen cases that are still within the statute of limitations and can be filed. She's working with the Grand Traverse Sheriff's Office to refer those potential cases, and the Attorney General's office has reached out to help. Mogenberg said the determination will be made when they know how many cases can still be prosecuted. Ryan Recker for the Michigan News Network.
2: Tonight's Powerball, $1 billion. I'm Beth Fisher for the Michigan News Network.
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8: For Indian River, the Straits of Mackinac, and Sheboygan, sunshine today, high 82. Increasing clouds tonight, low 56. Tomorrow, partly sunny, high around 80.
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2: USA Radio News. I'm John Summers. President Trump commented on his departure from a NATO summit last month, where he secretly boarded a smaller U.S. military aircraft while an older Air Force One served as a decoy. Speaking to reporters Tuesday, Trump said it was the Secret Service decision.
3: It's only up to Secret Service. I just follow what they'd like to do. So I go by Secret Service and the military.
2: The Washington Post, citing an official and reviewed materials, says President Trump used an airport catering truck as cover to secretly board the smaller plane while leaving from the summit in Turkey. The former leader of Syria is sentenced to death in absentia for torture and other crimes. Bashar al-Assad received the sentence Tuesday following a trial in Damascus.

0: Damascus of former government officials in his regime. Assad was convicted of torture, killings, and committing other crimes during Syria's 14-year war. The former dictator was not present at the trial. After being removed from power by a rebel uprising in 2024, Assad fled to Russia with his family, where he's granted asylum. NBC News projects Republican Senator Darlene Graham faces Congressman Ralph Norman in a South Carolina Republican Senate primary runoff.
1: Most importantly, I want to thank the Republican voters of South Carolina for having confidence in me.
2: Darlene Graham was appointed to the seat after the passing of her brother, Senator Lindsey Graham. She has the backing of President Trump.
1: I look forward to the next 2 weeks, meeting with you, listening to your concerns, and telling you more about me and my conservative values.
2: I'm Scott Carr.
0: NBC News projects State House Speaker Lisa DeMuth as the winner of the GOP primary for Minnesota governor. From America's News Network, USA Radio News.
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0: NBC News projects Milwaukee County Executive Tim Crowley nearly defeated State Representative Francesca Hong in Wisconsin's closely watched Democratic primary for governor. Verizon's offering a $25,000 reward for information leading to the arrest and conviction of the person or persons responsible for cutting its fiber optic cables.
4: The intentional vandalism caused a widespread outage Sunday, disrupting wireless and home internet service for thousands of Southern California customers. Service was restored later that night. Verizon says this type of criminal activity threatens public safety and emergency response. The company is working with law enforcement and is asking anyone who sees suspicious activity near telecommunications equipment to call 911. Verizon says California recorded 6,300 attacks on communications networks in 2025, causing an estimated $252 million in activity.

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3: Sunny again today, highs reaching the low 80s inland. Complete forecast with Tim O'Brien coming up. WCBY News, I'm Mike Grisdale. The Grand Traverse County prosecutor says that 10 to 14 of the 47 people accused of misconduct in an investigation involving Interlochen Center for the Arts could potentially face prosecution. This comes after a sweeping investigation released last month documenting dozens of allegations. Investigators conducted 180 interviews with alums reporting misconduct on and off campus, the majority of which they say happened before 2000. The body of a dead man found on the Lake Huron shoreline in Presque Isle County last fall has been identified. The body floated ashore November 26th in Aquiac Township. Initially, authorities say the man was believed to be dead anywhere from 3 months to 3 years. Foul play was not suspected. State police say now, thanks to valuable community tips and a positive DNA match, investigators were able to identify the individual. However, out of respect for the family, state police are not releasing the name to the public. Chippewa County will be looking for a new sheriff. After 35 years with the department, Sheriff Michael Bitnar of Rudyard has announced he'll be retiring January 2nd. Bitnar has recommended to the county appointing committee in the Sioux to select Undersheriff Ryan Herring to take over until the 2028 election. The long-running battle over Mackinac Island ferry prices is now headed to the voters. Mackinac Island City Council approved a resolution placing the issue on the fall ballot. Following a new state law, Senate Bill 304, signed by Governor Whitmer in June, voters on Mackinac Island will decide in November who gets authority to set ferry-related fees, the city or the Hoffman family of companies. This includes not only ticket prices, but also baggage fees, priority boarding, and parking.
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6: Weather. For Sheboygan, Indian River, and the Straits of Mackinac, today, sunshine, high 82. Clouds increasing tonight, low 56. Tomorrow, partly sunny. Thursday's high, 80. Sunny Friday, high 78. A look ahead of the weekend, mostly sunny Saturday, high 80. Sunday, a chance of showers and high of 77. That's your forecast. I'm Tim O'Brien. Have a great Wednesday.
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Big Country Gold. Mike Grisdale to help start our Wednesday in the Straits area. Looking for sunshine today. Look for highs into the low 80s inland. Complete forecast with Tim O'Brien coming up. We'll have updates from the Michigan News Network later this hour and USA Radio News at the top of the hour. A couple of reminders for tonight. There is a benefit performance in downtown Sheboygan. Sheboygan County Community Foundation and the Lark Theater present an evening of entertainment to benefit the Keating Education Fund. It features Brother Jim and Friends performing a unique blend of folk and Irish music tonight, 7 o'clock, at the Lark Theater next to the Queen's Head, downtown Sheboygan. Donation is $35. The show is 7 o'clock. 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Headlands International Dark Sky Park is issuing a Lights Out Challenge to communities around the Northern Lower Peninsula. The challenge asks residents to turn off their lights 10:30 to 11:30 tonight. It's the night of the new moon, and they're trying to set the darkest sky ever recorded at the Headlands. Also tonight, a presentation about the effects

0: of light pollution will take place at the Waterfront Event Center at 8 o'clock, and it's open to the public. Don't forget, Sheboygan County Fair runs through Saturday. Our Sheboygan County Fair Daily Report in the 9 o'clock hour today on WCBY. Tonight's Powerball worth $1 billion. Last night in Detroit, the Tigers hold on to beat the Guardians 6-4. Kevin McGonigal led the way with 3 runs batted in as Detroit improves to 59-60. Detroit now in second place, 2.5 games behind the White Sox and just a half game behind Texas for the final wild card spot. Game 2 against Cleveland tonight. Framber Valdez on the mound for Detroit. First pitch is 6:40 p.m. on WCBY. NFL. Yesterday, Lions coach Dan Campbell announced that free agent center Cade Mays will miss a significant amount of time, maybe 8 to 10 weeks, because of a wrist injury suffered in practice. Detroit will play their first preseason game at Cincinnati tomorrow night. And in hockey, Red Wings' Lucas Raymond made the NHL Network's list of top 20 wingers, coming in at number 20. However, Alex DeBrincat did not make the cut. The Wings will open training camp in Detroit September 17th. Birthdays on the radio later this morning happens in the 9 o'clock hour. Give us a call, 231-627-9005.
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8: For the Straits of Mackinac, Indian River, and Sheboygan, sunny skies today, high 82. Increasing clouds tonight, low 56. Tomorrow, partly sunny, high around 80. Sunny Friday, high 78. A look into Saturday, mostly sunny, high 80.
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2: I'm Beth Fisher. If you're driving in West Michigan, be aware there's a sinkhole on westbound I-196 between Holland and Fillmore Township. It has shut down part of the roadway. Repairs could take about a week. Two people on a motorcycle have been seriously injured when they were hit by an Olive Township fire truck last night in West Michigan. The Ottawa County Sheriff's Office says a preliminary investigation shows the fire truck was turning when it turned in front of the motorcycle and crashed. The 34-year-old motorcycle driver was airlifted to a hospital, while a 17-year-old passenger was also taken to the hospital. The Lansing Board of Water and Light has approved a one-year rate hike. They say it'll support investments to modernize the utility system, including replacing decades-old water mains, building new substations, and strengthening cybersecurity protections. Today is National Vinyl Record Day.
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4: It's a little more fulfilling. 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
3: And as for what Gary said he'll be listening to today, he picked Little Steven and the Disciples of Soul. So what will you be listening to? Ryan Recker for the Michigan News Network.
2: 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Officials say the need is greater this year because Michigan now requires 9 days of early voting on top of absentee and election day voting. Poll workers are trained and paid. I'm Beth Fisher for the Michigan News Network.
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2: For Indian River, the Straits of Mackinac, and Sheboygan, sunshine today, high 82. Increasing clouds tonight, low 56. Tomorrow, partly sunny, high around 80.
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1: USA Radio News. I'm John Summers. NBC News projects Republican Senator Darlene Graham faces Congressman Ralph Norman in South Carolina's Republican Senate primary runoff. NBC News projects Senator Amy Klobuchar wins the Democratic primary for Minnesota governor. Arizona Governor Katie Hobbs officially selected her running mate for November. In a joint announcement on X, Hobbs named John Giles as her pick for lieutenant governor. He was the former mayor of Mesa, which is just outside Phoenix, and he talked about why he joined the ticket.
2: I was a lifelong Republican before becoming an independent because extremists shouldn't stand in the way of getting things done. I was born and raised here in Arizona, attended Mesa Public Schools. As mayor, I focused on getting results and bringing people together to solve problems.
1: Giles also spoke at the 2024 Democratic National Convention. In a statement, Republican candidate and current Congressman Andy Biggs said, in a part, Hobbs' selection is not surprising, calling Giles Kamala Harris's favorite Arizona mayor. The Trump administration says Medicaid will no longer fund gender transition procedures for minors. In a Truth Social post, President Trump wrote, "We're not going to pay for our innocent children to undergo these barbaric surgeries and practices which result in unthinkable and irreversible harm to their young bodies." The Centers for Medicare and Medicaid Services announced the funding will be available for a tapering off period of up to 6 months or for children currently on hormone therapy. The new rule is scheduled to take effect October 13th. A ground stop was in effect at Hartsfield-Jackson Atlanta International Airport, as well as Charlotte Douglas International Airport in North Carolina, while strong storms pounded the region last night. It comes as

0: extremely powerful storms striking parts of the Midwest and Ohio Valley. 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
0: A TikTok ban on federal government devices is lifted by the White House. The move follows a Justice Department opinion finding employees can legally download TikTok under the platform's new U.S. joint venture, which is majority owned by American investors. The decision marks the latest development in the long-running effort to keep TikTok operating here in the U.S. Global Empowerment Mission cargo flights to earthquake-damaged Colombia are expected to begin this morning. Food donations are accepted at its Doral, Florida headquarters, but President Michael Capone says it's more efficient to buy food in Colombia and distribute it rather than transport it from the U.S., unlike after the Venezuelan earthquakes.
2: But we'd really like to focus this emergency run on collecting tents for thousands and thousands of people and blankets and bedding and all the things that you need, emergency aid kits.
0: Monetary donations are also encouraged. Two federal agencies are teaming up to stop a flesh-eating fly called the New World Screwworm. The USDA is using Homeland Security drones in South Texas to catch cross-border cattle movement, which could spread the outbreak.
3: That will be a massive aid in screening, detecting, identifying, and interdicting animals.
0: Secretary Brooke Rollins says the drones have cameras to observe livestock and take pictures of any visible wound. I'm John Summers, USA Radio News.
4: This is Denny Gillum, here to tell you about an amazing new book, The Miracle Man, written by a good friend of mine. 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His rapid recovery and return to normal life is a story that shows God's power to heal and his faithfulness in answering prayers. The Miracle Man is available online through Amazon, Barnes & Noble, and other booksellers.
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6: Sunny again today, highs reaching the low 80s inland. Complete forecast with Tim O'Brien coming up. WCBY News, I'm Mike Grisdale. The Grand Traverse County prosecutor says that 10 to 14 of the 47

0: The body of a dead man found on the Lake Huron shoreline in Presque Isle County last fall has been identified. The body floated ashore November 26th in Aquiac Township. Initially, authorities say the man was believed to be dead anywhere from 3 months to 3 years. Foul play was not suspected. State police say now, thanks to valuable community tips and a positive DNA match, investigators were able to identify the individual. However, out of respect for the family, state police are not releasing the name to the public. Chippewa County will be looking for a new sheriff. After 35 years with the department, Sheriff Michael Bitnar of Rudyard has announced he'll be retiring January 2nd. Bitnar has recommended to the county appointing committee in the Sioux to select Undersheriff Ryan Herring to take over until the 2028 election. The long-running battle over Mackinac Island ferry prices is now headed to the voters. Mackinac Island City Council approved a resolution placing the issue on the fall ballot. Following a new state law, Senate Bill 304, signed by Governor Whitmer in June, voters on Mackinac Island will decide in November who gets authority to set ferry-related fees, the city or the Hoffman family of companies. This includes not only ticket prices, but also baggage fees, priority boarding, and parking.
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2: Big Country Gold. Weather. For Sheboygan, Indian River, and the Straits of Mackinac, today, sunshine, high 82. Clouds increasing tonight, low 56. Tomorrow, partly sunny. Thursday's high 80. Sunny Friday, high 78. A look into the weekend, mostly sunny Saturday, high 80. Sunday, a chance of showers and high of 77. That's your forecast. I'm Tim O'Brien. Have a great Wednesday.
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0: 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Mike Grisdale to help start our Wednesday in the Straits area. Looking for sunshine today. Look for highs into the low 80s inland. Complete forecast with Tim O'Brien coming up. We'll have updates from the Michigan News Network later this hour and USA Radio News at the top of the hour. A couple of reminders for tonight. There is a benefit performance in downtown Sheboygan. Sheboygan County Community Foundation and the Lark Theater present an evening of entertainment to benefit the Keating Education Fund. 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Donation is $35. The show is 7 o'clock. More information at thecrownonmain.com or call 231-445-7101. Headlands International Dark Sky Park is issuing a lights out challenge to communities around the Northern Lower Peninsula. The challenge asks residents to turn off their lights 10:30 to 11:30 tonight. It's the night of the new moon, and they're trying to set the darkest sky ever recorded at the Headlands. Also tonight, a presentation about the effects of light pollution will take place at the Waterfront Event Center at 8 o'clock, and it's open to the public. Don't forget, Sheboygan County Fair runs through Saturday. Our Sheboygan County Fair Daily Report in the 9 o'clock hour today on WCBY. Tonight's Powerball worth $1 billion. Last night in Detroit, the Tigers hold on to beat the Guardians 6-4. Kevin McGonigal led the way with three runs batted in as Detroit improves to 59-60. Detroit now in second place, 2.5 games behind the White Sox and just a half game behind Texas for the final wildcard spot. Game two against Cleveland tonight. Framber Valdez on the mound for Detroit. First pitch is 6:40 p.m. on WCBY. NFL, yesterday Lions coach Dan Campbell announced that free agent center Cade Mays will miss a significant amount of time, maybe 8 to 10 weeks, because of a wrist injury suffered in practice. Detroit will play their first preseason game at Cincinnati tomorrow night. And in hockey, Red Wings' Lucas Raymond made the NHL Network's list of top 20 wingers, coming in at number 20. However, Alex DeBrincat did not make the cut. The Wings will open training camp in Detroit September 17th. Birthdays on the radio later this morning happens in the 9 o'clock hour. Give us a call, 231-627-9005.
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2: Here in the United States, we're pretty lucky. We fill a glass of water from the tap. Most of us don't need to think twice about what's in it. But a new report from the Environmental Working Group found more than 62 million Americans, roughly one in five of us, may be exposed

0: 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Now, I don't tell you this to scare you. 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I'm Dr. Sanjay Gupta, helping you live a better life.
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1: For the Straits of Mackinac, Indian River, and Sheboygan, sunny skies today, high 82. Increasing clouds tonight, low 56. Tomorrow, partly sunny, high around 80. Sunny Friday, high 78. A look into Saturday, mostly sunny, high 80.
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1: The Michigan News Network.
2: I'm Beth Fisher. The Michigan Public Service Commission is recommending changes it says could help lower energy costs for families. The recommendations include moving from annual utility rate cases to multi-year reviews and increasing competitive bidding to drive down costs. The commission also wants data centers to pay the full costs they impose on the electric system, including transmission upgrades. The recommendations come after Governor Gretchen Whitmer asked the MPSC to identify ways to improve energy affordability and grid reliability. Detroit police are working to get a 13-year-old boy extradited from Ohio in connection to a non-fatal shooting involving his own father Tuesday afternoon. The boy allegedly shot his father in the back twice after a disciplinary dispute and then took off in the family car with the dog. He was later found in Ohio. An annual Canadian cycling event adds Detroit to its itinerary.
3: Two countries.
4: It's the first time we've been in Detroit.
3: One bridge.
5: It's beautiful.
3: And a whole lot of bicycles. The Great Waterfront Trail Adventure has given Canadian cyclists the chance to cross the international border and explore Detroit by bike. Here's the Detroit Riverfront Conservancy's John Hartig.
6: What a great opportunity to showcase the transformation of Detroit and the Riverwalk, you know, and give them an experience that makes them want to come back.
3: And this group of international cyclists say they will be back. Tim Pamplin for the Michigan News Network.
2: Tonight's Powerball jackpot is a whopping $1 billion.
7: It's a huge jackpot. We haven't been to the billion-dollar territory in quite some time, so there's a lot of excitement here in Michigan. I know a lot of people are out there getting their tickets.
2: The Michigan Lottery's Jake Harris says the odds of winning are 1 in 292 million, but he says there are a lot of smaller prizes. For the big prize, a lump sum payout would be more than $433 million. I'm Beth Fisher for the Michigan News Network.
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9: The Tigers survived against the Guardians with a nail-biting 6-4 win in the series opener at Comerica Park last night. Spencer Torkelson's second inning RBI double put Detroit ahead 1-0, but Chase DeLauter quickly tied the game with a solo homer in the third. Detroit got 3 runs in the fifth on a 2-run double from Kevin McGonigal and an RBI single from Gleyber Torres. Cleveland got a run back in the top of the seventh, but the Tigers added to their lead in the bottom of the inning with 2 huge runs, one on a throwing error and another on an RBI single from McGonigal. Those runs would be big because in the eighth, Joe Adell homered off Kyle Finnegan to make it 6-3. Then in the ninth, Adell got another RBI on a bases-loaded sack fly to make it 6-4. Kenley Jansen was not out of the game yet, though, as the tying run was on base. With runners at the corners, Jansen got Travis Bazzano to ground out to end the game. Detroit is now 2.5 games back in the division and only a half game out of the wild card. Game 2 against Cleveland is tonight at 6:40. I'm Brendan Shabath for the Michigan News Network.
10: 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We give. 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And yet, in these moments, there's also something we don't do.

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1: Black Diamond Broadcasting, Mike Grisdale, a chance to talk about an upcoming event, a traditional event, an important fundraiser on Mackinac Island. It's the Medical Center Auction, and it's coming up Sunday, August 23rd. We're joined on the phone by Margot Hessler. She's one of the organizers, one of the group that helps put this together, and it's quite an undertaking to get all these items out there and get people in there and make it a success. So, Margot, thank you for taking some time. Boy, this is just around the corner, isn't it?
2: It sure is, Mike. Before you know it, it'll be here. So this fundraiser, the Mackinac Island Medical Center fundraiser, it is our one and only fundraiser for the medical center on Mackinac Island. The fun part about this event is all of the proceeds and monies collected stay directly on the island. A little unusual in that regard. But this year, it's coming right up, August 23rd, and it will take place once again at the Grand Hotel, who has generously donated the food and the space for our event. We're hoping to have the usual, about 250 people will attend. And tickets are available at the door only. And this year, they're $45 a person. That does include the food, the drink, all the beer and wine you can have, dessert, and a beautiful evening with some jazz music at the, once again, the Grand Hotel. Doors open at 5 p.m., and that is also when our silent auction opens, right at 5 p.m., This year, our silent auction has, so far, we still have a week to go, we're at over 200 items. Silent auction's interesting. We have new items. We have slightly used and loved items. We have a lot of gift certificates this year from great people right here on Mackinac Island, as well as the good people of St. Ignace and other surrounding cities, as far reaching this year as Petoskey. We have, right alongside that, we have the live auction. The live auction doesn't begin till 7:30, so if people want to come a little bit later just for that, they're welcome to come. And we have some unusual unusual items this year. We have one of Don Andrus's canes. His canes are beautifully crafted, and right now, we have one that was donated, and the other one that's out there circulating that we're aware of is actually in the Smithsonian Institute.
1: There you go.
2: Kind of. Yeah, this is probably going to be our prized possession this year at the auction, but we have a 15-foot beautiful canoe that was completely handcrafted by a few people on the island 20 years ago, completely restored, and that's going to be a showpiece at the island event. We have Michigan State football tickets. We have our wonderful bridge tour, dinner for eight, private chefs. We just have a variety of items this year. People have been generous, and like I said, the merchants of Mackinac Island are so generous with their wonderful gift certificates and everything that they've helped with. But probably, as you know, this event can't go on without lots of volunteers. We'll have over 40 volunteers that have been working throughout the summer and will be working that day and that night to pull this event off.
1: We're talking with Margot Hessler, Mackinac Island. It's the annual Mackinac Island Medical Center Auction, August 23rd. Grand Hotel in the ballroom. She mentioned tickets are $45 at the door. Besides the silent auction and the live auction, there's also a big raffle, right?
2: Oh, there sure is, Mike. We you can buy at the door. We have a 50-50 raffle. We also have our

0: most treasured $100 tickets, where the first prize is $3,000. But we will also have seven additional prizes at $1,000 each. Those tickets are all available at the door. We are actually pre-selling those $100 tickets for that big $3,000 prize at the Medical Center right here on Mackinac Island. And something you should know, Mike, is all of this, all the monies we collect, they go to items that are needed at the Medical Center. Last year, we were able to upgrade our EKGs in the ER, which was amazing. We have new security cameras. This year, we're painting the building. We're replacing a lot of tile and furniture. So these funds are they're needed. And we certainly appreciate everyone's generosity. And it's a fun night. It's a good night to come out to the Grand.
1: Yeah, everybody knows it's fun on Mackinac Island, very popular, very busy in the summer, but you always need health care, even when you're on vacation, right?
0: You sure do, Mike. And our clinic is open 24 hours a day. We have a full functioning emergency room. If people get bumps and lumps and they bump, you know, things happen here. 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And this year has been a busy, busy year. Lots of bike accidents and things like that, but they're here to help. And that's why Mackinac Island is kind of special.
1: Margo, again, what time does it start and how much is it for the auction?
0: The doors open at 5 p.m. The event will officially start at 5:30. $45 per person per ticket. But once again, that includes food and drink and dessert and an evening of entertainment.
1: And you get to be inside Grand Hotel.
0: Oh, gorgeous, of course. Yes, in the ballroom. I'm sorry if I neglected to say that. We're just looking forward to everyone coming out and kind of wrapping up the summer and celebrating a good season.
1: Margo, thank you so much. We'll look for a good turnout August 23rd.
0: Appreciate it.
1: 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I'm Mike Grisdale, Black Diamond Broadcasting.
2: Big Country Gold. For Indian River, the Straits of Mackinac, and Sheboygan, sunshine today, high 82. Increasing clouds tonight, low 56. Tomorrow, partly sunny, high around 80.
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1: USA Radio News. I'm John Summers. U.S. officials implemented an unusual plan to get President Trump out of Turkey last month amid what intelligence officials described as a credible threat from Iran. Gabe Gutierrez reports, that's according to the Washington Post.
2: Following a NATO summit in Turkey, President Trump was seen boarding Air Force One, an airport catering truck captured on video next to the plane. According to the Post, the elevated vehicle was used to secretly shuttle the president to a smaller plane, an Air Force C-32A, to be flown out of Turkey.
1: Reporters who remained on the plane were not told the president was not flying with them. Trump had arrived in Ankara July 8th aboard a new Boeing 747-8 donated by Qatar, but security concerns led to officials to switch plans on the tarmac. The man accused of killing UnitedHealthcare CEO Brian Thompson is back in his cell after an appearance in state court Tuesday. Lawyers for Luigi Mangione are trying to get permission for a live broadcast of the trial, while the judge approved an overflow courtroom for more people to have access. Prosecutors are concerned that Mangione supporters will try to intimidate witnesses and jurors. Violent crimes declining in major U.S. cities with new data showing significant drops. For example, the Major Cities Chiefs Association reports homicides fell 17.2%, robberies dropped 16.6%, and aggravated assaults declined 5.7% compared with the same period last year. The numbers cover 66 law enforcement agencies and are preliminary, not final, FBI statistics. All evacuations are lifted for the Old Trails and Autumn Lane fires in Spokane. The sheriff's office says residents should avoid any activity which could start a new blaze. From America's News Network, USA Radio News.
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1: Planes, choppers, and cars will soon scatter edible rabies vaccines across parts of Alabama. According to the USDA, federal crews based in Gadsden will drop roughly 712,000 fish-scented baits across northeast and central counties. The aerial blitz comes after health officials confirmed a rabid raccoon in Montgomery last week. A top executive coach says American workers need to address their fears AI will replace them. Neil Shore says employees need to look beyond their fears and look at how they can up their own participation at work to stand out from the crowd.
5: That is a differentiator. And for as simple as it sounds, most people duck and hide, and I teach people to raise their hand.
1: An Arizona nurse says she's concerned after President Trump issued an executive order reducing the number of

0: measles cases in America.
1: Measles is a very contagious virus. If you are not vaccinated and you walk into a room where somebody with measles has been, 9 out of 10 people will contract measles.
0: I'm Sarah Lee Kessler.
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9: Sunny again today, highs reaching the low 80s inland. Complete forecast with Tim O'Brien coming up. WCBY News, I'm Mike Grisdale. The Grand Traverse County prosecutor says that 10 to 14 of the 47 people accused of misconduct in an investigation involving Interlochen Center for the Arts could potentially face prosecution. This comes after a sweeping investigation released last month documenting dozens of allegations. Investigators conducted 180 interviews with alums reporting misconduct on and off campus, the majority of which they say happened before 2000. The body of a dead man found on the Lake Huron shoreline in Presque Isle County last fall has been identified. The body floated ashore November 26th in Akiak Township. Initially, authorities say the man was believed to be dead anywhere from 3 months to 3 years. Foul play was not suspected. State police say now, thanks to valuable community tips and a positive DNA match, investigators were able to identify the individual. However, out of respect for the family, state police are not releasing the name to the public. Chippewa County will be looking for a new sheriff. After 35 years with the department, Sheriff Michael Bittner of Rudyard has announced he'll be retiring January 2nd. Bittner has recommended to the county appointing committee in the Sioux to select Undersheriff Ryan Herring to take over until the 2028 election. The long-running battle over Mackinac Island ferry prices is now headed to the voters. Mackinac Island City Council approved a resolution placing the issue on the fall ballot. Following a new state law, Senate Bill 304, signed by Governor Whitmer in June, voters on Mackinac Island will decide in November who gets authority to set ferry-related fees, the city or the Hoffman family of companies. This includes not only ticket prices, but also baggage fees, priority boarding, and parking.
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17: Hi, this is Dan Dickerson. The Tigers take game one of a three-game series from the Cleveland Guardians to the 6-4 win. Their first win over the Guardians in 2026 after six straight wins for Cleveland. Drew Anderson is working his way back into the Tigers' rotation with the first four innings in this game. He was strong. Tanner Bibee, who'd shut down the Tigers in each of his last seven starts, including two starts this year, was on the mound for Cleveland. Game was 1-4. Then the Tigers broke through for three runs, big runs in the fifth inning.

0: Tanner Bibee. A Mash Clark single started the uprising. Javi Baez with a single put a couple of men on. Kevin McGonigal doubled down the right field line to score both Clark and Baez. Cliber Torres followed with a single. Tigers had a 4-1 lead. They built the lead to 6-2. Another Kevin McGonigal single capped a two-run seventh inning. 6-2 Tigers, a home run for Joe Adell in the eighth inning, made it 6-3. Kenley Jansen on the mound, and he's been lights out for more than a month now. The Guardians made things way too interesting because of command issues for Kenley Jansen in the ninth inning. A single, two walks, a sacrifice fly, made it a 6-4 game. Runners at second and 30 went to 3-0 on Travis Bazana. Bounced back to get a ground ball on a 3-1 pitch, and the Tigers take game one by the final score of 6-4. Tigers are now within a game of the 500 mark. They were 16 games below a couple of months ago, 59-60. The Guardians fall to 58-62 with a loss. Game two coming up on Wednesday night. Tigers send Framber Valdez to the mound. Foster Griffin just traded to the Guardians. He's having a very good year on the mound for Cleveland. It's a 6:40 start. We're on the air at 6:15 on the Detroit Tigers Radio Network.
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7: For Sheboygan, Indian River, and the Straits of Mackinac, today sunshine, high 82. Clouds increasing tonight, low 56. Tomorrow partly sunny, Thursday's high 80. Sunny Friday, high 78. A look ahead of the weekend, mostly sunny Saturday, high 80. Sunday, a chance of showers and a high of 77. That's your forecast. I'm Tim O'Brien. Have a great Wednesday.
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WCBY, welcome to Wednesday. Let's take a look at the birthdays for August 12th. Matt Zulski of Pelston, 43. Gary Geyer, 57, according to the folks in Sheboygan. Calls for Wendy Brock this morning from Wolverine and Alanson. Joshua Temple, 46 candles, according to the Sheboygan Faithful. Also on the list today, Nikki Kriska, Donna Powers, and Lori Axtell. Happy birthday in Mackinac, Paige Kleinsmith, Tracy Rogala, Haley Cooper, and Jody Steinberg Haven. Happy anniversary today, Austin and Alyssa Wytrolik. Some belated birthday wishes from yesterday, Lainey Wadersky, Stephen Doss, Monica Larson, Tanya Fagan, Joe Chapman, Tom Holland. Others from the 11th included Randy Ernst, Alex Darrow, and Katie Kelsey, along with Tori Willoughby. Now, we're up to date. Birthdays and anniversaries each weekday morning, all you have to do is give us a call, 231-627-9005.

0: It's Ladies' Day at the Sheboygan County Fair, and they have that dirt bike racing tonight in front of the grandstand. We will have our daily Sheboygan County Fair report coming up later this hour on Big Country Gold. Few other things of note, the Headlands International Dark Sky Park is issuing a Lights Out Challenge to communities near the Straits area tonight. The challenge asks residents to turn off their lights from 10:30 to 11:30 p.m. tonight. It's the night of the new moon, and they're trying to get the darkest sky ever recorded at the Headlands. Headlands is located a couple miles west of Mackinac City. There is a benefit concert tonight in downtown Sheboygan. It's at the Lark Theater. 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
0: 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The 148th Sheboygan County Fair underway runs through Saturday, August 15th. The Youth Livestock Auction is set for noon this Saturday. 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Sheboygan Compassionate Ministries have their back-to-school giveaway coming up Saturday, August 22nd, 11 till 1, Sheboygan Church of the Nazarene on Court Street in Sheboygan. This includes the 20th annual backpack giveaway, lots of school supplies, free haircuts, games, and lunch. The public is welcome. For more information, call 231-627-1173. 120th Emmett Charlevoix County Fair runs August 24th through the 30th. The Sheboygan Area Public Library ready to celebrate 20 years in the new building. They're hosting an ice cream social Wednesday, August 26th from 6 till 7:30. The library located at 100 South Bailey Street, Sheboygan. 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
1: 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Let's check in with Gary Engel and Christy Gann.
4: Well, thank you very much. Yes, we got one of the best fairs we feel in Michigan. 148 annual years now going on, 2026. 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We got another great day of fair coming up. And talk to the young lady here.
5: Yeah, Wednesday, there's a lot going on. Today is Veterans, Seniors, so 60-plus, and Handicappable Day. Free admission until 3 o'clock for them. We have the sheep and goat judging this morning going on. Eat Up and Meet Up, free lunch from the schools for youth 18 and younger. Team Zoom Canine, so some dog entertainment happening in the front lawn. Noon, 3 and 6 today. We have Ladies' Day in the Quonset Hut. They will also be playing bingo in there, so get over to Ladies' Day from 12 until 3. Our carnival is the rest of the week, 1 until 11. They're doing a great job, and we are, you know, thrilled to have that carnival. We have some demonstrations in the open building and old-fashioned butter churning, and then pie baking judging today, so... good things happening today, and then later in the week, we have the Supercross dirt bike racing. So 7 o'clock in the grandstands, those dirt bikes will be really going, and it's exciting to watch not just the professionals, but we also have local racers.
4: And one of the things about the schools, could it be pretty much any schools in our area here if they just show where they're from?
5: Any kid. So the meetup and eat up is for any youth under 18. They don't have to be a part of Sheboygan.
4: Okay.
5: Yeah.
4: Just a
5: yep.
4: Little question with folks. So

0: Yeah.
1: I think that's great.
0: Yeah, it's all about the youth. So yeah, later in the week, we want to make sure we're highlighting on Saturday is our youth livestock auction. There are a lot of really great looking animals in the barn. So if you haven't gotten a chance to go look, please do. If you don't want to fill your freezer with one animal, find a few friends and split it with your friends. That's, you know, a good way to make it a chewable chunk. But getting that local meat in your freezer is a big deal.
1: And knowing also you're getting a good quality type of meat that you're getting here because you're, first of all, being able to talk to people to do it.
0: Yeah, a well-loved animal. I mean, those kids are taking great care of those projects.
1: And celebrate that part of it. And we've got so many wonderful things going on, Christy. And I tell you, today is another great day. And we got a few more days yet this week with, I think, the best fair in the state of Michigan.
0: Yeah, we are grateful for beautiful weather. And hopefully it continues that way. But good things happening at the Sheboygan Fair.
2: And free parking.
1: Across the street, we have great free parking over there. All you got to do is just cross the street. There's the entrance to the fair.
0: Lots of parking, and thankfully it's still pretty dry, so good things happening.
1: And I'll share with people free. You know what smiles are all about? They're free, and use them. And they go a long, long ways. And again, I'd like to thank Burns and Uses Insurance, Mr. Tony there, Auto, Home, and Life Insurance, Elkhox Market, great BC pizza and great food, Wheeler Motors with Chevy dealer and so much more, and they have a nice auto shop and do great service. So, and Straits Area Federal Credit Union with locations in Indian River, Sheboygan, and Mackinac City. If you need a new vehicle and a few other nice things, or the boat coming up, they're the ones will take good care of you. So, God bless.
2: Christy, you mentioned today's Ladies' Day. When is Kids' Day this year?
0: Kids Day is tomorrow, so thank you for catching that. Kids Day is 1 o'clock tomorrow on the lawn in the fairgrounds, and there's a bike raffle, and so get your kids there to get a ticket in the bucket, because there's a bike raffle for four different ages and both boys and girls. So I want to say there's maybe like 8 bikes that get given away on Kids Day. So Kids Day tomorrow at 1 o'clock.
1: Not that I could. Dirt bike racing? How's that going?
0: That's tonight in the grandstands.
1: Tonight, I see that. And I think that's very special. That's something that a lot of fairs don't do, and we are. We got the best things going in the country. And Thursday, night of racing, the destruction. Friday, we got the rodeo and bump and rum Saturday. So God bless you all. And we have a great grandstand out there, too, with seating that you can see everything that's taking place. So God bless you all, and come to the Sheboygan County Fair.
2: 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Big country.

colors Joseph wore, and then she said, perhaps this coat will bring you good luck and happiness.

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2: I'm Beth Fisher. There's a measles case in northern Michigan's Missaukee County. No details about the patient's status. District Health Department number 10 is encouraging residents to get vaccinated, something they say is the most effective way to prevent measles. A man from Texas has been arrested on 7 felony charges related to robbing an Interlochen Bank ATM earlier this year. The Grand Traverse Sheriff's Office says 25-year-old Latarian Jones pulled the machine off its secured pedestal by using chains attached to a truck. Deputies worked with federal agencies across the country to bring Jones into custody. He's now in the Grand Traverse County Jail facing a 7-count case. A woman who helped plot the murder of a Rochester Hills businessman will be sentenced today. Amanda Hernandez will be in an Oakland County court for sentencing after pleading no contest to 3 felonies for her role in the killing of 72-year-old Hussein Sam Murray in October of 2024. Her husband, Carlos, and Joshua Zuazo were convicted on first-degree murder charges and sentenced to life in prison after they impersonated utility workers to enter Murray's home before eventually killing him. Today, August 12th, is a day to celebrate vinyl records.
3: Today is National Vinyl Record Day, and the medium is growing. Music journalist Gary Graff said its appeal is part the push to own physical media.
4: Part of it is just the number of streaming services, platforms that are out there now, and I think people get confused, like, do I have to get this on, you know, Spotify, do I have to go to Apple, is it on YouTube, and you just as soon have it, own it, and know it's there, and put it on whenever you want.

0: When asked, Gary, what is the first vinyl album that comes to mind? 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Ryan Recker for the Michigan News Network.
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5: WCBY Sports. Last night in Detroit, the Tigers hold on to beat the Guardians 6-4. Kevin McGonigal leading the way with three runs batted in as Detroit improves to 59-60. Detroit now in second place in the AL Central, 2.5 games behind the White Sox, half game behind Texas for the final wild card spot. Game two against Cleveland tonight. Framber Valdez on the mound for Detroit. First pitch is 6:40 p.m. on WCBY. NFL, yesterday, Lions coach Dan Campbell announced that free agent center Cade Mays will have to miss a significant amount of time, maybe 8 to 10 weeks, because of a wrist injury suffered in practice. Detroit plays their first preseason game at Cincinnati tomorrow night. NHL, Detroit Red Wings' Lucas Raymond made the NHL Network's list of top 20 wingers, coming in at number 20. However, Alex DeBrincat did not make the cut. Wings will open training camp September 17th in Detroit. Sheboygan Chiefs hockey getting ready for their Slapshot Golf Scramble, August 29th, Sheboygan Golf and Country Club. 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
6: 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For the Straits of Mackinac, Indian River, and Sheboygan, sunny through the afternoon, high 82. Clouds increasing this evening, low 56. Tomorrow, partly sunny, high around 80.
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1: USA Radio News, I'm John Summers. A federal judge blocked the U.S. Postal Service from enforcing a Trump executive order which restricts voting by mail.
2: The order, signed in March, gives states 60 days before the midterm elections to provide a list of eligible voters, or the Postal Service would not accept their mail-in ballots. Tuesday, a U.S. district judge in Boston ruled in favor of a lawsuit brought by voting rights groups and said Trump's order was threatening an erosion of trust in our democracy and that there's a critical need for an injunction to prevent defendants from changing election rules on the eve of the election. I'm Michael Kastner.
1: The former leader of Syria is sentenced to death in absentia for torture and other crimes. Bashar al-Assad received the sentence Tuesday following a trial in Damascus of former government officials in his regime. Assad was convicted of torture, killings, and committing other crimes during Syria's 14-year war. The former dictator was not present at the trial. After being removed from power by a rebel uprising in 2024, Assad fled to Russia with his family, where he's granted asylum. NBC News projects State House Speaker Lisa DeMuth as the winner of the GOP primary for Minnesota governor. NBC News projects Republican Senator Darlene Graham faces Congressman Ralph Norman in a South Carolina Republican Senate primary runoff.
3: Most importantly, I want to thank the Republican voters of South Carolina for having confidence in me.
4: Darlene Graham was appointed to the seat after the passing of her brother, Senator Lindsey Graham. She has the backing of President Trump.
3: I look forward to the next 2 weeks, meeting with you, listening to your concerns, and telling you more about me and my conservative values.
4: I'm Scott Carr.
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2: Verizon's offering a $25,000 reward for information leading to the arrest and conviction of the person or persons responsible for cutting its fiber optic cables.
3: The intentional vandalism caused a widespread outage Sunday, disrupting wireless and home internet service for thousands of Southern California customers. Service was restored later that night. Verizon says this type of criminal activity threatens public safety and emergency response. The company is working with law enforcement and is asking anyone who sees suspicious activity near telecommunications equipment to call 911. Verizon says California recorded 6,300 attacks on communications networks in 2025, causing an estimated $252 million in economic losses. I'm Sharon Reardon.
2: NBC News projects Milwaukee County Executive Tim Crowley nearly defeated State Representative Francesca Hong in Wisconsin's closely watched Democratic primary for governor. People in Ballard Locks, Washington got a surprise Monday when a group of orca whales swam through.
4: It's rare to see whales so close to the locks. Researchers from the Orca Conservancy say they were

0: If Jeffro can't do it, neither should you. 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
3: Weather.
4: For Sheboygan, Indian River, and the Straits of Mackinac, sunny through the afternoon, high 82. Clouds increasing tonight, low 56. Tomorrow, partly sunny, high Thursday, 80. Sunny skies Friday, high 78. Looking into the weekend, mostly sunny Saturday, high 80. Sunday, maybe a shower, high 77. That's your forecast. I'm Tim O'Brien.
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2: I'm Beth Fisher. District Health Department number 10 is recommending that residents get vaccinated now that there's a measles case in northern Michigan's Missaukee County. Trinity Health Ann Arbor is celebrating a major medical milestone as the first hospital in Michigan and the entire Midwest to implant an advanced next-generation leadless pacemaker.
3: Doctors successfully performed the procedure August 6th as part of a global FDA clinical trial. Unlike traditional pacemakers, this experimental device operates without surgical pockets or wires running through the body. Instead, it uses advanced sensing technology to help the heart's upper and lower chambers work together naturally, lowering the risk of long-term complications and infections. Leaders say the hospital is proud to be at the forefront of rapid advances in cardiovascular care that can extend and improve patient lives. Trinity Health is one of several leading medical centers worldwide enrolling patients in the 325-person study. Dan Jenkins for the Michigan News Network.
2: Congresswoman Debbie Dingell is talking about the upcoming election for Michigan's U.S. Senate seat between Democrat Abdul El-Sayed and Republican Mike Rogers, a race that Dingell knows will draw a lot of attention this fall.
4: Michigan is in the eyes of the whole country. Money is going to pour in. You cannot win elections by being anti-President Trump. You're going to win by telling people how you're going to deliver for them. And so I take nothing for granted and know there's a lot of work cut out for us between now and November.
2: Current polling indicates that the race is considered a toss-up. Tonight's Powerball jackpot is a whopping $1 billion.
5: It's a huge jackpot. We haven't been to the billion-dollar territory in quite some time, so there's a lot of excitement here in Michigan. I know a lot of people are out there getting their tickets.
2: The Michigan Lottery's Jake Harris says the odds of winning are 1 in 292 million. I'm Beth Fisher for the Michigan News Network.
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0: For the Straits of Mackinac, Indian River, and Sheboygan, sunny through the afternoon, high 82. Clouds increasing this evening, low 56. Tomorrow, partly sunny, high around 80.
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0: Serving Sheboygan in the Straits area for 70 years. 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Sheboygan.
1: USA Radio News. I'm John Summers. The Trump administration says Medicaid will no longer fund gender transition procedures for minors. In a Truth Social post, President Trump wrote, "We're not going to pay for our innocent children to undergo these barbaric surgeries and practices which result in unthinkable and irreversible harm to their young bodies." The Centers for Medicare and Medicaid Services announced the funding will be available for a tapering off period of up to 6 months or for children currently on hormone therapy. The new rule is scheduled to take effect October 13th. ICE agents are getting a high-tech, high-energy tool to take people into custody.
2: Immigration and Customs Enforcement plans to spend $20 million on thousands of pairs of electric gloves capable of delivering painful shocks. The Kentucky company that makes the gloves says they offer a humane, low-optics, de-escalation solution for many situations facing officers in the field. The DHS contract says the electric gloves could be distributed as soon as next March. I'm Rory O'Neill.
1: Arizona Governor Katie Hobbs officially selected her running mate for November. In a joint announcement on X, Hobbs named John Giles as her pick for lieutenant governor. He was the former mayor of Mesa, which is just outside Phoenix, and he talked about why he joined the ticket.
3: I was a lifelong Republican before becoming an independent because extremists shouldn't stand in the way of getting things done. I was born and raised here in Arizona, attended Mesa Public Schools. As mayor, I focused on getting results and bringing people together to solve problems.
1: Giles also spoke at the 2024 Democratic National Convention. In a statement, Republican candidate and current Congressman Andy Biggs said, "Hobbs' selection is not surprising," calling Giles Kamala Harris's favorite Arizona mayor. From America's News Network, USA Radio News.
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1: Two federal agencies are teaming up to stop a flesh-eating fly called the New World Screwworm. The USDA is using Homeland Security drones in South Texas to catch cross-border cattle movement, which could spread the outbreak.
2: That will be a massive aid in screening, detecting, identifying, and interdicting animals.
1: Secretary Brooke Rollins says the drones have cameras to observe livestock and take pictures of any visible wound. Global Empowerment Mission cargo flights to earthquake-damaged Colombia are expected to begin this morning. Food donations are accepted at its Doral, Florida headquarters, but President Michael Capone says it's more efficient to buy food in Colombia and distribute it rather than transport it from the U.S., unlike after the Venezuelan earthquakes.
3: But we'd really like to focus this emergency run on collecting tents for thousands and thousands of people and blankets and bedding and all the things that you need in emergency aid kits.
1: Monetary donations are also encouraged. A TikTok ban on federal government devices is lifted by the White House. The move follows a Justice Department opinion finding employees can legally download TikTok under the platform's new U.S. joint venture, which is majority owned by American investors. The decision marks the latest development in the long-running effort to keep TikTok operating here in the U.S. I'm John Summers, USA Radio News.
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5: Big Country Gold. For Sheboygan, Indian River, and the Straits of Mackinac, sunny through the afternoon, high 82. Clouds increasing tonight, low 56. Tomorrow, partly sunny, high Thursday, 80. Sunny skies Friday, high 78. Looking into the weekend, mostly sunny Saturday, high 80. Sunday, maybe a shower, high 77. That's your forecast. I'm Tim O'Brien.
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2: I'm Beth Fisher. The University of Michigan has officially selected a property in nearby Ypsilanti Township where the school plans to build an AI data center. U of M says plans are moving forward for a $1.25 billion data center to be built near the intersection of Textile and Bridge Road in Ypsi Township. The data center would be built in collaboration with Los Alamos National Laboratory with a focus on AI models studying cancer and cardiovascular health. The plans released yesterday will need local approval and were met with immediate pushback. U of M Regent Paul Brown says the university failed to engage in an adequate conversation with those most affected. A data center developer is suing the city of Wixom. Dennis Griffin, operator of Wixom Industrial One, filed the lawsuit last week in federal court, according to Cranes Detroit, accusing the city of violating Michigan's Zoning Act. Wixom One is looking to build a data center site on 54 acres of land north of I-96. Developers initially were going to build an industrial park before being approached about building a data center by a Missouri real estate firm. Wixom One alleges the Wixom City Council created restrictive ordinances. Detroit police are working with authorities in Ohio to bring a 13-year-old boy wanted in connection to a non-fatal shooting of his father back to the city. The teen reportedly shot his father twice in the back at their Rosedale neighborhood home after being disciplined yesterday afternoon. Roxanne, who lives in the neighborhood, says parents need to be more careful when it comes to storing their firearms.
3: Oh, yeah, absolutely. Absolutely. I mean, if you have guns in the house, I don't think the kids need to know about that you have a gun in the house, first off, and the whereabouts of that gun. They don't need to know that.
2: The boy allegedly took the family's dog, a French Mastiff, and their gray 2026 Rivian SUV to Ohio, where he was eventually arrested. I'm Beth Fisher for the Michigan News Network.
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0: For the Straits of Mackinac, Indian River, and Sheboygan, sunny through the afternoon, high 82. Clouds increasing this evening, low 56. Tomorrow, partly sunny, high around 80.
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1: USA Radio News. I'm John Summers. Violent crimes declining in major U.S. cities with new data showing significant drops. For example, the Major Cities Chiefs Association reports homicides fell 17.2%, robberies dropped 16.6%, and aggravated assaults declined 5.7% compared with the same period last year. The numbers cover 66 law enforcement agencies and are preliminary, not final, FBI statistics. ICE agents are getting a high-tech, high-energy tool to take people into custody.

0: Immigration and Customs Enforcement plans to spend $20 million on thousands of pairs of electric gloves capable of delivering painful shocks. The Kentucky company that makes the gloves says they offer a humane, low-optics, de-escalation solution for many situations facing officers in the field. I'm Rory O'Neill.
1: U.S. officials implemented an unusual plan to get President Trump out of Turkey last month amid what intelligence officials described as a credible threat from Iran. Gabe Gutierrez reports. That's according to the Washington Post.
2: Following a NATO summit in Turkey, President Trump was seen boarding Air Force One, an airport catering truck captured on video next to the plane. According to the Post, the elevated vehicle was used to secretly shuttle the president to a smaller plane, an Air Force C-32A.
1: Reporters who remained on the plane were not told the president was not flying with them. Trump had arrived in Ankara July 8th aboard a new Boeing 747-8 donated by Qatar, but security concerns led to officials to switch plans on the tarmac. All evacuations are lifted for the old trails and Autumn Lane fires in Spokane. The sheriff's office says residents should avoid any activity which could start a new blaze. From America's News Network, USA Radio News.
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1: The death toll in the Congo from Ebola has surpassed 2,000. Infectious disease experts say it's tough to get the deadly disease under control because the Ebola strain involved is new and at the same time mutating. The World Health Organization also notes many of the deadly cases are occurring in rural areas in conflict regions, making access for health teams challenging. An Arizona nurse says she's concerned after President Trump issued an executive order reducing the number of recommended childhood vaccines from 18 to 11.
6: We know these vaccines are quality. We know they don't cause disease. We know they prevent disease and they prevent death.
7: Danielle Sebbins is a pediatric nurse practitioner at Arizona State University. She's worried about the lack of childhood vaccine uptake as it is that's caused a 35-year high in the number of measles cases in America.
6: Measles is a very contagious virus. If you are not vaccinated and you walk into a room where somebody with measles has been, 9 out of 10 people will contract measles.
7: I'm Sarah Lee Kessler.
1: A top executive coach says American workers need to address their fears AI will replace them. Neil Shore says employees need to look beyond their fears and look at how they can up their own participation at work to stand out from the crowd.
8: That is a differentiator. And for as simple as it sounds, most people duck and hide, and I teach people to raise their hand.
1: I'm John Summers, USA Radio News.
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12: WCBY News, I'm Mike Grisdale. Grand Traverse County prosecutor says 10 to 14 of the 47 people accused of misconduct in an investigation involving Interlochen Center for the Arts could potentially face prosecution. This comes after a sweeping investigation released last month documented dozens of allegations. Investigators conducted 180 interviews with alums reporting misconduct on and off campus, the majority of which they say happened before the year 2000. The dead body of a man found on Lake Huron

0: anywhere from 3 months to 3 years. Foul play was not suspected. Now, state police say, thanks to valuable community tips and a positive DNA match, investigators have been able to identify the individual. However, out of respect for the family, state police are not releasing the name to the public. Chippewa County going to be looking for a new sheriff. After 35 years with the department, Sheriff Michael Bittnar of Rudyard has announced he'll be retiring January 2nd. Bittnar has recommended to the county appointing committee in the Sioux to select Undersheriff Ryan Herring to take over until the 2028 election. A man from Texas has been arrested on 7 felony charges related to robbing an Interlochen Bank ATM earlier this year. Grand Traverse Sheriff's Office says 25-year-old Latarian Jones pulled the machine off its secured pedestal by using chains attached to a truck. Deputies worked with federal agencies across the country to bring Jones into custody. He's been brought back to Traverse City, is in the Grand Traverse County Jail facing a 7-count case, including safe breaking, larceny of more than $20,000, and firearms charges. The long-running battle over Mackinac Island ferry prices is now headed to voters. Mackinac Island City Council approved a resolution recently placing the issue on the fall ballot. That's following a new state law, Senate Bill 304, that was signed by Governor Whitmer in June. Voters on the island will decide in November who gets authority to set those ferry-related fees, the city or Hoffman family of companies. This includes not only ticket prices, but baggage fees, priority boarding, and parking. The Headlands International Dark Sky Park is issuing a lights-out challenge to communities near the Straits area tonight. The challenge asks residents to turn off their lights from 10:30 to 11:30 p.m. tonight. It's the night of the new moon, and they're trying to get the darkest sky ever recorded at the Headlands, which is located just a few miles west of Mackinac City. Musical benefit tonight in downtown Sheboygan. The Sheboygan County Community Foundation and the Lark Theater present an evening of entertainment to benefit the Keating Education Fund, featuring Brother Jim and Friends, with a unique blend of folk and Irish music. Starts 7 o'clock at the Lark Theater, which is near the Queen's Head. It's a donation of $35. For more information, visit thecrownonmain.com or call 231-445-7101. 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
3: Weather. For Sheboygan, Indian River, and the Straits of Mackinac. Sunny through the afternoon, high 82. Clouds increasing tonight, low 56. Tomorrow, partly sunny, high Thursday, 80. Sunny skies Friday, high 78. Looking into the weekend, mostly sunny Saturday, high 80. Sunday, maybe a shower, high 77. That's your forecast. I'm Tim O'Brien.
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0: 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The 148th Sheboygan County Fair underway runs through Saturday, August 15th. The Youth Livestock Auction is set for noon this Saturday. 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

0: com. Sheboygan Compassionate Ministries have their back-to-school giveaway coming up Saturday, August 22nd, 11 till 1, Sheboygan Church of the Nazarene on Court Street in Sheboygan. This includes the 20th annual backpack giveaway, lots of school supplies, free haircuts, games, and lunch. The public is welcome. For more information, call 231-627-1173. 120th Emmett Charlevoix County Fair runs August 24th through the 30th. The Sheboygan Area Public Library ready to celebrate 20 years in the new building. They're hosting an ice cream social Wednesday, August 26th from 6 till 7:30. The library located at 100 South Bailey Street, Sheboygan. The public is welcome, live music, and it'll be by Dale Rieger. 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
0: WCBY Obituaries this afternoon brought to you by Northern Michigan Memorials and Monuments. Angela Wilnow, 52 of Sheboygan, passed away Monday, August 10th at Metal Lodge of Sheboygan. Angela was born in Sheboygan January 15th, 1974, daughter of Jack Farber and Mary Hoyt. She made her home in Afton. She married Robert Wilnow in 2010. Together they shared 15 years and were blessed with their daughter, Faith. Angela was creative and crafty with a deep love for animals and the outdoors. She worked at Easy Mart in Harbor Springs, was a housekeeper at the Quality Inn of Sheboygan. For the past 2 years, she'd been babysitting, a role she truly loved. Angela is survived by her mother, Mary, her daughters, Ashley and Faith, sons, Dylan and Gavin, two grandchildren. She is also survived by her sister, Kay Mercer, and brother, Michael Oswald, and numerous aunts, uncles, nieces, nephews, and friends. She also leaves behind her beloved dogs, Rowdy and Lola, as well as her dear friend, LaDonna Hansen, and her family, with whom Angela had been staying with for the past 2 years. Angela also held a special place in her heart for Jody Keller and Megan Hollipeter. She was preceded in death by her father and her grandparents. Angela's family will honor her privately. Those wishing to make an expression of sympathy are asked to consider a donation.

0: donation in her memory to the Chagnon Funeral Home in Onaway to help with final expenses. Angela Christine Wilnow, 52 of Sheboygan, passed away at Metal Lodge August 10th. Sissy McCafferty, 92 of Brutus, passed away peacefully at home August 9th. She was born in Moltke, April 20th, 1934, daughter of Samuel and Mercedes Treadwell. Sissy didn't have a mean bone in her body. She was loved and will be missed. She is survived by three children, Steve and Kim of Indian River, Teresa of Brutus, Laura of Roger City, plus many grandchildren and great-grandchildren, two sisters, Beverly and Carol, daughter-in-law Cindy, brother-in-law Gary, and many nieces and nephews. Sissy was preceded in death by four children, Mary, Chuck, Mark, and Mike, grandson Jason, sister Garland, and brother Sammy. A private service will take place. Arrangements being handled by the Beck Funeral Home. Louise Ellen McCafferty, 92 of Brutus, passed away peacefully at home August 9th. Peter Gazoot, 102 of Sheboygan in Mackinac City, passed away at Linda Margaret's retirement village in Alloa Township August 9th. Pete was born July 31, 1924. He served as a CB in the U.S. Navy during World War II. He is now survived by several nieces, nephews, and friends. Pete was preceded in death by his wife Martha, son Peter Allen, and companion Nancy Huber. A private service will take place. Arrangements handled by the Beck Funeral Home. Peter Kazoot, 102 of Sheboygan and Mackinac City, passed away at Linda Margaret's retirement village in Alloa Township August 9th.
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0: 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A reminder to handle extremely hot weather, prioritize staying hydrated. Keep your core body temperature down and avoid strenuous activity during peak sun hours. Seek out air-conditioned spaces, wear lightweight, loose-fitting clothing, and never leave children or pets in a parked vehicle. As Michigan continues to face increasingly frequent and complex disasters that require coordinated response efforts across all levels of government, Governor Whitmer has declared August Emergency Management Awareness Month. State police, emergency management, and Homeland Security, recognizing the dedicated emergency management professionals who work year-round to help communities prepare for, respond to, and recover from, as well as mitigate disasters. Throughout August, state officials will highlight the critical work of emergency managers and the partnerships that strengthen Michigan's emergency management system. During Emergency Management Awareness Month, state police have launched a new social media conversation series called Ready Michigan. It's launching on Facebook and YouTube platforms. Ready Michigan will feature conversations with emergency management professionals who share their experiences, lessons learned, and insights on how residents can prepare for emergencies. For more information on how to prepare before, during, and after an emergency, visit MyReady and follow on X and Facebook as well.

0: 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That's the Daily Healthcare Report. I'm Mike Grisdale, wishing you good day and good health.
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0: 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I'm Mike Grisdale. Tigers and Guardians, game one of their series last night at Comerica Park. Let's get the recap this afternoon from the Detroit Tiger Baseball Radio Network.
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3: 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Here's Dan Dickerson.
2: Hi, this is Dan Dickerson. The Tigers take game one of a three-game series from the Cleveland Guardians to the 6-4 win. Their first win over the Guardians in 2026 after six straight wins for Cleveland. Drew Anderson is working his way back into the Tigers' rotation with the first four innings in this game. He was strong. Tanner Bibee, who'd shut down the Tigers in each of his last seven starts, including two starts this year, was on the mound for Cleveland. Game was 1-4. Then the Tigers broke through for three runs, big runs in the fifth inning off Tanner Bibee. A Max Clark single started the uprising. Javi Baez with a single, put a couple of men on. Kevin McGonigal doubled down the right field line to score both Clark and Baez. Cliber Torres followed with a single. Tigers had a 4-1 lead. They built the lead to 6-2. Another Kevin McGonigal single capped a two-run seventh inning. 6-2 Tigers, a home run for Joe Adell in the eighth inning, made it 6-3. Kenley Jansen on the mound, and he's been lights out for more than a month now. The Guardians made things way too interesting because of command issues for Kenley Jansen in the ninth inning. A single, two walks, a sacrifice fly, made it a 6-4 game. Runners at second and 30 went to 3-0 on Travis Bazana. Bounced back to get a ground ball on a 3-1 pitch, and the Tigers take game one by the final score of 6-4. Tigers are now within a game of the 500 mark. They were 16 games below a couple of months ago, 59-60. The Guardians fall to 58-62 with a loss. Game two coming up on Wednesday night. Tigers send Framber Valdez to the mound. Foster Griffin just traded to the Guardians. He's having a very good year on the mound for Cleveland. It's a 6:40 start. We're on the air at 6:15 on the Detroit Tigers Radio Network.
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0: Other sports notes in the NFL. Yesterday, Lions coach Dan Campbell announcing that free agent center Cade Mays will have to miss a significant amount of time, maybe 8 to 10 weeks, because of a wrist injury suffered in practice. Detroit plays

0: their first preseason game at Cincinnati tomorrow night. 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NHL. Detroit Red Wings' Lucas Raymond made the NHL Network's list of top 20 wingers, coming in at number 20. However, Alex DeBrincat did not make the cut. Wings open training camp September 17th in Detroit. Sheboygan Chiefs hockey getting ready for the Slapshot Golf Scramble, August 29th, the Sheboygan Golf and Country Club. 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
2: I'm Beth Fisher. Residents in Ypsilanti Township are speaking out against a controversial data center project planned by the University of Michigan. It would be located along Textile Road near Bridge Road if it comes to fruition and is in conjunction with the Defense Department in Los Alamos. Doug Winters, General Counsel for Ypsilanti Township, says the university is hiding what exactly they'll be doing at the site.
3: 144 acres of virgin land filled with trees, woodlands on the Huron River is an absolute act of deception in regards to what they're going to do, and a betrayal of trust in regards to their stewardship by being a university that's supposed to be, that stands for the environment protection.
2: Winter says choosing to put the data center in Ypsi Township is textbook environmental racism because they're targeting an underserved community with a high minority population. U of M declined an interview. There's a measles case in northern Michigan's Meeusaukee County. No details about the patient status. District Health Department number 10 is encouraging residents to get vaccinated, something they say is the most effective way to prevent measles. The Lansing Board of Water and Lights approved a one-year rate hike. They say it'll support investments to modernize the utility system, including replacing decades-old water mains, building new substations, and strengthening cybersecurity protections. You may want to invest in some Powerball tickets since tonight's jackpot is $1 billion. The Michigan Lottery's Jake Harris says it's been a while since Michigan had a big winner.
4: The last time we had a big jackpot winner in Michigan, it was a Powerball jackpot. That was just back in 2024. It was a Genesee County area win. They won $842.4 million.
2: Harris says the odds of winning are 1 in 292 million.

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4: Black Diamond Broadcasting, Mike Grisdale with an opportunity to talk about this year's CPR Parish Festival at Sacred Heart Church in Riggsville. The annual event comes up near the end of August. We're talking with a couple of the organizers, John and Sue Jadzik.
5: Mike, the festival is Sunday, August 23rd at Sacred Heart Church in Riggsville at 4989 Polish Line Road. The festival starts at noon, and the feature event for the festival is a sit-down dinner in the church basement, and that's from noon till 3 p.m. The church is fully handicap accessible, so everyone can attend.
6: Dinner is the main attraction, and it costs $20 for adults. Children 6 through 12 are $5, and 5 and under are free. The meal features a main course of roast beef, and we're going to have grilled chicken. It's topped off by a variety of all kinds of fresh vegetables out of the home gardens of all the different farmers, local farmers that we have that are also part of the parish. And this is all prepared by people from the parish. And then if that's not good enough, people can top that off with a piece of homemade apple or cherry pie, and I can guarantee you that nobody will go away hungry.
4: Are takeouts still available this year?
5: The takeouts are available for the same time, noon till 3:30. They'll give takeouts.
4: It's going to be August 23rd. What else is happening out there during this time? Usually you got some other activities and some other opportunities. Why don't we talk about that?
6: Yeah, we have the dinner structured that you can participate in all of the events and still get a nice dinner. And the way we do that is you buy your ticket and it is numbered. And therefore, once you get your ticket, you can just be on the grounds. You can enjoy all the different events that are on the grounds. We'll talk about those in a minute. And you just wait for your meal number to be called. And then when your meal number is called, then you can go down into the church and have your dinner. So, there's no waiting for your dinner. You can enjoy the whole festival. We have lots of different things you can participate in.
5: There are a lot of outside activities, and rain or shine, we've got big tents all over, so you are protected from the sun. And if it should happen to drizzle, which we're praying that it doesn't, you're protected. For the kids, we have kids games, and this year, as well as last year, they're sponsored by our local Knights of Columbus. We have lots of different games, balloon tosses, face painting, all sorts of games the kids can play. They can win prizes, and the Knights tell us they have over 100 prizes. For the adults, we have bingo in the hall, and we have a country store. In the country store, they're donated baked goods, produce. The store is full, and last year we did really well and sold out everything. There's numerous hourly 50-50 raffles that people seem to really enjoy. Basket raffle with larger items that will be raffled about 4 p.m. Additional to that is our grand cash raffle, which we've been selling tickets for since, I believe it was Memorial Day, we started selling the tickets. The tickets are $20, and the drawing will take place at 4:30, and that ends the festival. And the prizes include $1,000 for the first prize, and $500 additionally for second, third, and fourth places. You need not be present to win the prizes.
6: Then we have...

0: a last minute item. We had a few cakes to give away, so we organized a big cake walk, we called it. And that was so popular with people that we're going to feature that this year. So there's going to be a big cake walk, and that's for people of all ages. And it's pretty simple. You walk around. If your numbers, or you're on the right number, you get a free cake, and you can pick that out. And then in addition to that, we're going to have some polka music by the Lucky Stars Polka Band, and they're going to be playing all day. So if you can just sit and listen for enjoyment, or if you care to get up and join in a polka or waltz, you're more than welcome to do that too.
1: We're talking with John and Sue Jadzik. It is the CPR Parish Festival, Sunday, August 23rd, Sacred Heart Church in Riggsville. Well, you know, we have the great dinner, we have the raffles, we have the desserts, we have bingo, we have all that kind of stuff. But John, you're going to have something special inside the church this year. Can you tell us about that?
0: Yes, we are. And we're going, because we want to really tell people the event is not just a dinner. It's really a historical event because we're going to be, it started over 105 years ago on the site of Sacred Heart Church today. There wasn't even a church there at that time, but the start of the event, it consisted simply of farmers and their families. They gathered after the final farm harvest to give thanks to God at their church. And that event then inspired those early families to build the church that stands today. So that's a really drawing card to come and see this beautiful church inside and outside. You'll have that opportunity. And this original church has survived fires, rebuilds, renovation, scheduled to be closed, and the parishioners gathered together. They worked with the church, and they kept it open. So it has a long, long history, and certainly it, along with participating in the fun things outside, it's fun to go in and participate inside. And we have an event that's actually going on inside the church as well, and my wife will discuss that.
2: Yeah, in honor of the bishops dedicating the United States of America to the Most Sacred Heart of Jesus on the 250th anniversary of our country, they have a special exhibit, a display with 26 panels of information about the Sacred Heart of Jesus that will be inside the church, along with a tapestry from our church that is over 100 years old. We also have in the entrance to the church a pictorial historical display of the history of our church.
0: So there is plenty for everybody to do.
1: You still need volunteers, John? I know that people are interested in helping. Can they still take part?
0: Yes, we do, and they can contact my wife. She's the one that organizes all the volunteers.
2: We also have sign-ups each weekend at our church, so we usually involve over 200 people throughout the week preparing the food and working the day of the festival. So we need that many workers. No one is ever turned away, and we have a job for everybody. I also want to include the fact that you can still get tickets for this grand raffle, even though they've been on sale since Memorial Day. You can get them after each weekend mass. You can contact the parish office, and you can also buy them the day of the festival. John says we should give you our phone number.
0: Oh.
2: It's 231-627-7769. And if you don't get us because we're running around working for the festival, you can always leave a message and we'll get back to you. Forgot to add about the refreshment stand. We'll
1: okay.
2: have soft drinks and ice cream, and this year we're featuring a root beer float.
1: Sounds like we got everything out there. August 23rd at Sacred Heart. John and Sue Jadzik, thank you so much for telling us all about it. We're looking forward to a good turnout again this year.
0: Okay, hey, thank you, Mike.
2: Thank you, Mike.
0: Appreciate your help.
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3: 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For the Straits of Mackinac, Indian River, and Sheboygan, sunny through the afternoon, high 82. Clouds increasing this evening, low 56. Tomorrow, partly sunny, high around 80.
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0: 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Sheboygan.
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3: NYPD says it has taken more than 3,200 guns off New York City streets so far this year.
4: Out of the more than 3,000 guns taken off the streets so far this year, a total of 199 of them were ghost guns, which means they didn't have serial numbers and are untraceable for law enforcement. Meantime, the most guns were taken off Brooklyn streets, with 915 seized so far this year. NYPD Commissioner Jessica Tisch says the milestone builds on the NYPD's work to produce record low murders, shooting incidents, and shooting victims between January and July. In New York, I'm Natalie Migliori.
2: A 13-year-old Detroit boy is in police custody in Ohio after he allegedly shot his dad in the back and fled the city in the family's SUV along with their dog. Detroit Police Commanding Officer Dietrich Lever explains what happened.
5: I believe there was an instance of discipline, and he took offense. He, being the suspect, took offense. When his father came home, he shot him two times. Shot at him two times back in the back.
2: The shooting happened around 5 p.m. yesterday at the family home. The 13-year-old was arrested with one other person in Ohio. No names have been released. The father survived. A new study shows that belly fat predicts a person's heart disease risk more accurately than BMI.
6: Researchers at Johns Hopkins University School of Medicine looked at 260,000 adults over 20 years and found that waist and waist-to-hip ratio was a much better indicator to forecast both heart and brain events. They say that's because body mass index can't tell whether a person has more fat sitting right below the skin or more visceral fat, the dangerous kind that surrounds internal organs in the abdomen. Their message is that we all need to reduce our obsession with BMI and body weight. The findings are published in the Journal of the American College of Cardiology. I'm Tammy Trujillo.
2: From America's News Network, USA Radio News.
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2: A federal judge is blocking the U.S. Postal Service from enforcing a Trump executive order that restricts voting by mail.
8: The order signed in March gives states 60 days before the midterm elections to provide a list of eligible voters, or the Postal Service would not accept their mail-in ballots. On Tuesday, a U.S. district judge in Boston ruled in favor of a lawsuit brought by voting rights groups and said Trump's order was threatening an erosion of trust in our democracy and that there's a critical need for an injunction to prevent defendants from changing election rules on the eve of the election. I'm Michael Kastner.
2: Republican Senator Darlene Graham will face Congressman Ralph Norman in South Carolina's Republican Senate primary runoff. Graham spoke with her supporters after she advanced.
9: Most importantly, I want to thank the Republican voters of South Carolina for having confidence in me. I look forward to the next 2 weeks, meeting with you, listening to your concerns, and telling you more about me and my conservative values.
2: Neither can

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1: 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For Sheboygan, Indian River, and the Straits of Mackinac, sunny through the afternoon, high 82. Clouds increasing tonight, low 56. Tomorrow, partly sunny, high Thursday, 80. Sunny skies Friday, high 78. Looking into the weekend, mostly sunny Saturday, high 80. Sunday, maybe a shower, high 77. That's your forecast. I'm Tim O'Brien.
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0: Hi, this is Mike Avery, and here's what's coming up this week on Outdoor Magazine. First, Captain Jeff Trope talks about fishing Northern Lake, Michigan for salmon and trout. Then, Dan Ulfig of the Michigan Wildlife Council. In our second hour, Adam Lewis from Deer IQ helps us get ready for the upcoming season. Then Dan Overhaul from the DNR talks about the Platte River hatchery. And in hour number three, Gary Morgan on the finer points of bear baiting.
1: Mike Avery's Outdoor Magazine show, now at a new time, Saturday morning at 6 on Big Country Gold. I'm in-

0: Big Country Gold salutes the tip of the Mitt. A great place to be.
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2: I'm Ryan Ranker. A West Michigan school has called off their upcoming football season. In a letter to parents, the Gull Lake High School in Richland, that's northeast of Kalamazoo, their varsity football coach Josh Cunningham said they made the decision after evaluating their ability to compete successfully and concerns about their personal safety. The JV schedule will continue. Meanwhile, as reported, Michigan State Police continue to investigate an alleged assault into that program involving members of the team that stem from a summer camp. A sobering look at the impact of gun violence on young people in Michigan and across the country. According to the Department of Health and Human Services, firearms have overtaken car crashes as a leading cause of death for children and teens. State officials are highlighting the importance of the new Safe Homes, Safe Schools law, which requires schools to distribute information on secure firearm storage. Alicia Goodman is with the MDHHS.
3: In 2023, firearm injuries deaths accounted for 1,108,696 years of potential life lost before the age of 65, more than diabetes, stroke, and liver disease combined.
2: And what do proposed changes from the Trump administration mean for childhood vaccines? It comes as in separating MMR vaccine into three single disease shots that are given during separate doctor's visits, along with decreasing the number of immunizations to provide protection from 18 diseases to 11. Beverly Hills pediatrics doctor Dave Obudzinski says spacing out vaccines is nothing new, but it does come with complications.
4: Fortunately, it just makes it longer and more complicated for kids to get their vaccines, and it's also at risk if they don't get them on time.
2: He encourages parents to reach out to their pediatrician with questions. And there's a measles case in northern Michigan's Maseauke County. No details about the patient given. I'm Ryan Ranker for the Michigan News Network.
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0: For the Straits of Mackinac, Indian River, and Sheboygan, sunny through the afternoon, high 82. Clouds increasing this evening, low 56. Tomorrow, partly sunny, high around 80.
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1: USA Radio News, I'm Ron Warner. ICE agents are getting a high-tech, high-energy tool to take people into custody. Roy O'Neill reports.
2: Immigration and Customs Enforcement plans to spend $20 million on thousands of pairs of electric gloves capable of delivering painful shocks. The Kentucky company that makes the gloves says they offer a humane, low-optics, de-escalation solution for many situations facing officers in the field. They say their gloves leave no burns, marks, or scars. The DHS contract

0: Tech says the electric gloves could be distributed as soon as next March.
1: Tom Tiffany is the winner of the Republican primary for Wisconsin governor. Tiffany, who was endorsed by President Trump, addressed supporters after declaring victory.
2: The fight is about Wisconsin. So I ask you tonight to stand with me. Stand with me for our fight for lower taxes and good-paying jobs.
1: Tiffany was a heavy favorite heading into the primary and led the vote tally in every county around the Badger State. His opponent, Andy Mansky, had garnered just over 4% of the vote after more than 90% of all ballots had been tallied last night. Tiffany will face Democrat David Crowley in November after Crowley narrowly defeated Democratic Socialist Francesca Hong, who had been favored to win. There's now a federal hearing scheduled for Friday for the man accused of killing UnitedHealthcare CEO Brian Thompson, fueling speculation there may be an attempt at a plea deal. Scott Pringle reports.
3: Lawyers for Luigi Mangione and prosecutors have not commented on the matter, but legal experts say the last-minute scheduled federal conference could mean the two sides are trying to work out a deal. If a federal plea agreement is reached, that would mean New York state charges against Mangione would be tossed. Mangione was in state court Tuesday, where a judge approved an overflow room with huge crowds expected for the state trial scheduled to start next month.
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1: Puerto Rico has entered a state of emergency after suffering through its driest July in over a century. The severe weather has left major drinking reservoirs completely depleted, forcing the government to shut off water to residential neighborhoods. This technician in the Luisa region says,
5: "We're still dealing with some problems regarding the reconstruction from Hurricane Maria, Irma, the earthquakes, but earthquakes didn't affect Luisa that much, but see some part of that."
1: However, experts warn the nature is only half the problem, as 65% of the island's water is lost daily through cracked, aging infrastructure and leaking pipes. The National Guard and federal agencies are actively stepping in to distribute bottled water. Former President Obama is turning the page with his latest endeavor as a host of a literature-focused podcast. Michael Kastner explains.
6: Tell me something good.
7: President Obama will host a great book that's presented by Audible and Higher Ground Productions, the media company launched by the former first couple. The project, which premieres September 24th on Audible, will feature 6 episodes where Obama focuses on books, including The Fire Next Time by James Baldwin, Marilyn Robinson's Gilead, and All the Pretty Horses by Cormac McCarthy. The former president posted on social media, "At a time when fewer people are able to sit down with a book, it's important to remember the joy and power that can come from reading."
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8: Big Country Gold. For Sheboygan, Indian River, and the Straits of Mackinac, sunny through the afternoon, high 82. Clouds increasing tonight, low 56. Tomorrow, partly sunny, high Thursday, 80. Sunny skies Friday, high 78. Looking into the weekend, mostly sunny Saturday, high 80. Sunday, maybe a shower, high 77. That's your forecast. I'm Tim O'Brien.
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8: Last night was the 27th meeting since 2024 between the Tigers and Guardians that was decided by less than three runs. Tonight, the two teams will meet again as the Tigers have a chance to claim a series victory this evening. A win would mark four straight series wins for Detroit, who has won eight of its last 10 games. First pitch from Framber Valdez is at 6:40 tonight from Comerica Park. In golf today, James Corrigan from the English newspaper The Telegraph reports that LIV Golf has told its players that the Michigan Team Championship has been canceled. This is unconfirmed from the tour itself, but has been rumored for weeks amid financial instability for LIV. The event was scheduled to take place at the Cardinal in Plymouth at the end of the month. And former Lions OC Ben Johnson told The Athletic that he not only wants to win the Super Bowl, but he, quote, wants to have the highest scoring offense ever. I want shutouts. I want blowouts, unquote. In his first season with the Bears, Johnson tallied 11 victories and won the NFC North, but lost to the Lions twice. I'm Brendan Shabath for the Michigan News Network.
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2: I'm Ryan Recker. Tonight's Powerball jackpot is up to $1 billion. For the big prize, lump sum payout would be more than $433 million. A Metro Detroit city is getting national recognition with some of the hottest zip codes for home sales in the United States. Realtor.com lists Livonia's 48154 as sixth in their latest hottest zip codes in America ranking. Researchers say home buyers aren't simply chasing the lowest price tag anymore. Here's Livonia's mayor, Maureen Miller Brosnan.
3: What they're finding is that there's a trend toward people and families that are close to large metropolitan areas wanting to move into well-established, highly valuable property in suburban areas. And Livonia fits that demographic.
2: Peabody, Massachusetts, a suburb of Boston, topping the list. Ypsilanti Township pushing back against a joint data center planned by the University of Michigan and the Defense Department. Data center would take up roughly 22 acres of a 144-acre site located along Textile Road. Doug Winters, general counsel for Ypsilanti Township, says his firm in the township filed several FOIA requests that have so far been ignored.
4: Michigan is very complicit in what has taken place at this site by virtue of giving the university in Los Alamos a $100 million corporate welfare check. They're doing this because they know right now the township is is economically not on the same level as other parts of Washtenaw County, especially Ann Arbor. And what they're doing right now is a textbook definition example of what constitutes environmental racism.
2: And U of M declined an interview, instead saying in a statement that the proposed data center would not be a military installation or weapons production facility, as some have speculated. And DNR is going to lower the water levels of a popular fishing spot in northern Michigan. They plan to drop Tomahawk Creek flooding by about 2 feet. I'm Ryan Ranker for the Michigan News Network.
5: 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In the closet, under the bed, in the car. 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
1: Mike Avery here with another Outdoor Magazine Minute. Fall is a great time for Michigan hunters, but there's some outstanding fishing too.
2: The next 2 months are some of the most incredible. I don't care where you go as a sportsman in the country, it can't beat what we're about to experience here. When I was guiding for 22 years full time, I had people from all over the world come fish here.
1: More with former fishing guide Tim Roller after this.
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5: For the Straits of Mackinac, Indian River, and Sheboygan, sunny through the afternoon, high 82. Clouds increasing this evening, low 56. Tomorrow, partly sunny, high around 80.
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1: USA Radio News, I'm Ron Warner. Former Marine Robert Gilman is back on U.S. soil after being released from custody in Russia.
2: Gilman had been in Russian custody since 2022 after being arrested for allegedly kicking a police officer while drunk. President Trump said Russia agreed to release Gilman after his discussions with President Vladimir Putin. The Russian leader reportedly cited humanitarian issues for the reason behind the release. Gilman landed just outside of Washington, D.C. Tuesday night, with U.S. Envoy Steve Witkoff writing on X that he had the profound privilege of welcoming home a patriot. I'm Mark Mayfield.
1: Millions of Americans have difficulties getting access to maternity care.
3: An annual report from the March of Dimes out this week finds more than 34% of counties in the U.S. are maternity care deserts, where women have to drive an average of three times farther to get labor and delivery service than places with full access. It can lead to higher instances of unplanned deliveries outside of a hospital and higher rates of complications during pregnancy. Since the start of 2024, at least 96 labor and delivery units have closed in 35 states, the majority of them being the only local birthing facility in their area. I'm Tammy Trujillo.
1: NBA opening night is shaping up to be pricey for fans who want to see the New York Knicks take on the Philadelphia 76ers. Natalie Migliori has more.
4: Just to get into Madison Square Garden for opening night, Tuesday, October 20th, they'll cost fans more than $2,000 if they're using resale ticket sites. It comes as LeBron James makes his first appearance with the 76ers to take on the Knicks.
5: LeBron, you know, he sells tickets, so, and then everyone will always want to see what's his move.
4: New York will keep the celebration going since it's raising its NBA championship banner ahead of the opening night game.

0: The Knicks are hosting another pricey game on Christmas Day when they take on the San Antonio Spurs, with tickets already reselling for upwards of $850.
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1: Iran says it still has 75% of its missile and drone capabilities intact, despite U.S. and Israeli strikes. A senior Iranian military official made the claim on state media, disputing American assessments. President Trump said last month that the U.S. estimates put Iran's missile supplies at roughly 22%. Connecticut Governor Ned Lamont will continue his quest for a third term, but a veteran Connecticut congressman is getting the boot.
4: In Connecticut's Democratic primary, NBC News is projecting Governor Ned Lamont the winner over challenger Josh Elliott. Lamont will now face Republican State Senator Ryan Fazio in the general election.
5: I want to give a shout out to Josh Elliott. He ran a feisty campaign, raised very important issues. Look forward to working together as one into this fall, what we can do together.
4: Meanwhile, longtime incumbent Congressman John Larson, he's out. NBC News is projecting the 14-term Democrat was beaten by challenger Luke Bronin in Connecticut's 1st Congressional District. Bronin is the former mayor of Hartford. In Connecticut, I'm Scott Pringle.
1: A deadly Ebola outbreak in the Democratic Republic of Congo has now killed more than 2,000 people, with more than 4,000 confirmed cases. Bundy Bugyo strain is genetically different from earlier Ebola variants, making existing treatments less certain. But health officials stress the average American faces very little risk. Ebola is generally spread through direct contact with bodily fluids, not through the air. I'm Ron Warner, USA Radio News.
6: 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I just want to warn you, traffic is tough out there.
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11: For Sheboygan, Indian River, and the Straits of Mackinac, sunny through the afternoon, high 82. Clouds increasing tonight, low 56. Tomorrow, partly sunny, high Thursday, 80. Sunny skies Friday, high 78. Looking into the weekend, mostly sunny Saturday, high 80. Sunday, maybe a shower, high 77. That's your forecast. I'm Tim O'Brien. Big.

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2: I'm Ryan Recker. After a setback, Line 5 tunnel project has taken a step forward. U.S. Army Corps of Engineers in Detroit issuing an individual permit to Enbridge Energy for its proposed Line 5 tunnel, a four-mile pipeline under the Straits of Mackinac. It's one of the layers of approval needed before the project can happen. And it's good news for Enbridge because about 2 weeks ago, the Michigan Supreme Court issued a decision that orders the Public Service Commission to reevaluate its approval of the tunnel project, saying it needs to take more factors into consideration. In a statement, the Army Corps of Engineers says the proposal will meet the purpose and need for the project while maximizing protection of natural resources. A man having a possible medical episode died in a fatal crash. This is south of Gaylord, Bagley Township. A 68-year-old Mancelona man was seen swerving, drifting off the road, hitting a tree. Man was taken to the hospital where he later died, and the crash remains under investigation. A major piece of Metro Detroit history is getting a new lease on life.
3: Fair Lane, the Dearborn estate where Clara and Henry Ford lived for decades, is undergoing an extensive restoration. The National Historic Landmark has been closed to the public since 2010. Now, after years of painstaking work, the estate is preparing for a planned reopening. Here's Austin Amy with the Ford estate. Say, what's one thing visitors really need to check out here?
4: Gotta go to the generator room here in the powerhouse. It is the hydroelectric plant. It just looks straight out of another world. It's mind-blowing.
3: Again, the Henry Ford Fairlane estate expected to reopen to the public next summer.
5: I'm Tim Pamplin for the Michigan News Network.
2: And a West Michigan school has called off their upcoming football season. In a letter to parents, the Gull Lake High School in Richland, northeast of Kalamazoo, their varsity football coach Josh Cunningham said they made a decision after evaluating their ability to compete successfully and concerns about their personal safety to call off this season. The JV schedule will continue. Meanwhile, Michigan State Police continue to investigate alleged assaults involving members of the team that stems from a summer camp. I'm Ryan Recker for the Michigan News Network.
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0: For the Straits of Mackinac, Indian River, and Sheboygan, sunny through the afternoon, high 82. Clouds increasing this evening, low 56. Tomorrow, partly sunny, high around 80.
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1: USA Radio News, I'm Ron Warner. Toyota is recalling about 655,000 Camrys worldwide over a software defect that can cause the driver display to go blank. The problem can also deactivate turn signals, hazard lights, and certain safety warning sounds. More than 508,000 2025 and 26 Camry hybrids in the U.S. are affected. Toyota says owners will receive a free software update with notification letters going out starting September 21st. President Trump is again being asked about the possibility of running for a third term in 2028. Speaking at Joint Base Andrews, Trump said he would love to run, but added the law is very strong. The 22nd Amendment generally limits presidents to two elected terms. Trump has joked about a third term before, while at other times suggesting he could be serious about the possibility. Businessmen John Kushner and Bob Iger are reportedly buying the Los Angeles Lakers for more than $12 billion. Daniel Martindale has the details.
2: It would be a record-breaking price if the sale is approved by the NBA Board of Governors. Mark Walter bought a controlling interest in the Lakers from the Buss family for approximately $10 billion last October and is now agreeing to sell. He also owns the Dodgers and parts of several other sports teams. Kushner and Iger had been involved in the process to bring an NBA expansion team to Las Vegas. ESPN reports they made an aggressive pivot to buy the Lakers.
1: The Powerball jackpot has reached an estimated $1 billion after no ticket matched all six numbers Monday night. Wednesday's drawing will be the 44th consecutive without a jackpot winner, making it the eighth largest prize in Powerball history. The winner could choose an estimated $433 million lump sum before taxes or $1 billion paid over 29 years. The odds of hitting the jackpot are roughly 1 in 292 million. From America's News Network, USA Radio News.
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1: President Trump is coming.

0: commenting on his departure from a NATO summit last month, where he secretly boarded a smaller U.S. military aircraft while an older Air Force One served as a decoy. Mark Mayfield has more.
1: Speaking to reporters Tuesday, Trump said it was the Secret Service's decision.
2: It's only up to Secret Service. I just follow what they'd like to do. So I go by Secret Service and the military.
1: The Washington Post, citing an official and reviewed material, says President Trump used an airport catering truck as cover to secretly board the smaller plane while leaving from the summit in Turkey. Trump had arrived in Ankara on July the 8th aboard a new 747-8 donated by Qatar. The decision to switch planes was made after what intelligence officials described as a credible Iranian threat against the president.
0: A top executive coach says American workers need to address their fears that AI will replace them.
3: Neil Shore says employees need to look beyond their fears and look at how they can up their own participation at work to stand out from the crowd.
4: That is a differentiator. And for as simple as it sounds, most people duck and hide, and I teach people to raise their hand and contribute.
3: A recent Reuters Ipsos poll reveals 53% of Americans fear that AI could cost them their jobs. Shore says workers will always bring uniquely human contributions to the table and advises focusing on higher productivity and looking for ways to expand your current job duties. I'm Tammy Trujillo.
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7: For Sheboygan, Indian River, and the Straits of Mackinac, sunny through the afternoon, high 82. Clouds increasing tonight, low 56. Tomorrow, partly sunny, high Thursday, 80. Sunny skies Friday, high 78. Looking into the weekend, mostly sunny Saturday, high 80. Sunday, maybe a shower, high 77. That's your forecast. I'm Tim O'Brien.
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2: I'm Ryan Racker. Data centers have been a hot topic lately, and proponents say they need them, and Michigan could benefit economically by bringing them to the state. State Representative Mark Tisdell says that abandoned manufacturing sites should be looked at first to house data centers.
3: Roads and utilities already are set up and go to those abandoned manufacturing centers, and that's someplace where the state could help reimburse some efforts to rehabilitate those sites and get them back on the tax roll.
2: Tisdell says that there are ways to protect resources, including closed-loop cooling systems and not allowing data centers to connect to the electric grid. And the wife of one of the men who murdered Rochester Hills businessman Hussein Murray, Amanda Hernandez, was sentenced as part of a plea deal to serve anywhere between 4 to 20 years in prison. Before the sentence was announced, there's a series of victim impact statements made to the judge, including one from Murray's wife, Linda.
4: Amanda, maybe instead of looking for the easy way to get a house with a big yard, and if you and your husband had worked as hard as my husband did, you might have had one without planning to rob us and getting my husband killed. May you get the punishment you deserve for robbing me of the love of my life and the father of my children.
2: Amanda Hernandez exchanged 89 texts with Carlos Hernandez before and after Murray's murder, including one where she hoped that the money they earned from the robbery would allow the couple to buy a house of their own. The Michigan Public Service Commission is recommending changes it says could help lower energy costs for families. Recommendations include moving from annual utility rate cases to multi-year reviews, requiring utilities to make better use of existing power grid infrastructure, and increasing competitive bidding to drive down costs. And tonight's Powerball jackpot, a whopping $1 billion. I'm Ryan Racker for the Michigan News Network.
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0: Or the Straits of Mackinac, Indian River, and Sheboygan. Tonight, clouds increasing, low 56. Partly sunny skies tomorrow, high 80. Sunny Friday, high 78.
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2: USA Radio News, I'm Ron Warner. NYPD says it has taken more than 3,200 guns off New York City streets so far this year.
3: Out of the more than 3,000 guns taken off the streets so far this year, a total of 199 of them were ghost guns, which means they didn't have serial numbers and are untraceable for law enforcement. Meantime, the most guns were taken off Brooklyn streets, with 915 seized so far this year. NYPD Commissioner Jessica Tisch says the milestone builds on the NYPD's work to produce record-low murders, shooting incidents, and shooting victims between January and July. In New York, I'm Natalie Migliori.
2: Mayor Brandon Johnson is creating safeguards for data centers in Chicago. Johnson signed an executive order that strengthened protections against air and noise pollution, requires enhanced review of proposed data center developments, and launches a comprehensive effort to expand Chicago's data center regulations.
4: The city is taking steps now to protect Chicagoans from the impacts of data center development while we undertake the comprehensive work that's necessary to establish stronger permanent protections for our communities.
2: As one of the first steps, the Johnson administration will work with the city council to advance legislation establishing a temporary moratorium on new data centers. There's now a federal hearing scheduled for Friday for the man accused of killing UnitedHealthcare CEO Brian Thompson, fueling speculation there may be an attempt at a plea deal. Scott Pringle reports.
5: Lawyers for Luigi Mangione and prosecutors have not commented on the matter, but legal experts say the last-minute scheduled federal conference could mean the two sides are trying to work out a deal. If a federal plea agreement is reached, that would mean New York state charges against Mangione would be tossed. Mangione was in state court Tuesday, where a judge approved an overflow room with huge crowds expected for the state trial scheduled to start next month.
2: From America's News Network, USA Radio News.
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2: The favorite to win Wisconsin's Democratic primary for state governor has lost in an upset.
7: Democratic Socialist Francesca Hong was favored to win Tuesday's race, but multiple outlets are now projecting that she's been narrowly defeated by moderate Democrat David Crowley. The latest polls give Crowley a 3,000-vote lead over Hong. Crowley will now face Republican Tom Tiffany in the November general election. Crowley's a Milwaukee County executive who had the backing of retiring Governor Tony Evers, who had argued that Crowley offered the best chance of delivering in November. I'm Tammy Trujillo.
2: A Siena poll shows Governor Kathy Hochul's lead over Republican challenger Bruce Blakeman is shrinking.
3: The incumbent governor leads Nassau County Executive Bruce Blakeman by 10 points, which is down from her 20-point lead from the last poll taken in June. Hochul leads on issues like affordability and housing, while there's a smaller lead when it comes to public safety and immigration. In response to the poll, Blakeman said the race is neck and neck. In New York, I'm Natalie Migliori.
2: Google is betting artificial intelligence will soon let smartphones handle everyday tasks for us. Its new Pixel phones include features designed to show when AI is working, while a new Android tool will track an AI agent's progress. Google envisions an AI eventually scheduling appointments, dealing with insurance, and sending emails with minimal input. But surveys show many Americans remain concerned about how businesses will use the technology. I'm Ron Warner, USA Radio News.
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2: WCBY News, I'm Mike Grisdale. Grand Traverse County prosecutor says 10 to 14 of the 47 people accused of misconduct in an investigation involving Interlochen Center for the Arts could potentially face prosecution. This comes after a sweeping investigation released last month documented dozens of allegations. Investigators conducted 180 interviews with alums reporting misconduct on and off campus, the majority of which they say happened before the year 2000. The dead body of a man found on Lake Huron shoreline in Presque Isle County last fall has now been identified. The body floated ashore November 26th in Aquiac Township. Investigators said initially they believed the man was dead anywhere from 3 months to 3 years. Foul play was not suspected. Now, state police say, thanks to valuable community tips and a positive DNA match, investigators have been able to identify the individual. However, out of respect for the family, state police are not releasing the name to the public. Chippewa County going to be looking for a new sheriff. After 35 years with the department, Sheriff Michael Bitnar of Rudyard has announced he'll be retiring January 2nd. Bitnar has recommended to the county appointing committee in the Sioux to select Undersheriff Ryan Herring to take over until the 2028 election. A man from Texas has been arrested on 7 felony charges related to robbing an Interlochen Bank ATM earlier this year. Grand Traverse Sheriff's Office says 25-year-old Latarian Jones pulled the machine off its secured pedestal by using chains attached to a truck. Deputies worked with federal agencies across the country to bring Jones into custody. He's been brought back to Traverse City, is in the Grand Traverse County Jail facing a 7-count case, including safe breaking, larceny of more than $20,000, and firearms charges. The long-running battle over Mackinac Island ferry prices is now headed to voters. Mackinac Island City Council approved a resolution recently placing the issue on the fall ballot. That's following a new state law, Senate Bill 304, that was signed by Governor Whitmer in June. Voters on the island will decide in November who gets authority to set those ferry-related fees, the city or Hoffman family of companies. This includes not only ticket prices, but baggage fees, priority boarding, and parking. The Headlands International Dark Sky Park is issuing a Lights Out challenge to communities near the Straits area tonight. The challenge asks residents to turn off their lights from 10:30 to 11:30 p.m. tonight. It's the night of the new moon, and they're trying to get the darkest sky ever recorded at the Headlands, which is located just a few miles west of Mackinac City. Musical benefit tonight in downtown Sheboygan. The Sheboygan County Community Foundation and the Lark Theater present an evening of entertainment to benefit the Keating Education Fund, featuring Brother Jim and Friends, with a unique blend of folk and Irish music. Starts 7 o'clock at the Lark Theater, which is near the Queen's Head. It's a donation of $35. 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

0: July community calendar. The 148th Sheboygan County Fair underway runs through Saturday, August 15th. 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Sheboygan Compassionate Ministries have their back-to-school giveaway coming up Saturday, August 22nd, 11 till 1, Sheboygan Church of the Nazarene on Court Street in Sheboygan. 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The Sheboygan Area Public Library, ready to celebrate 20 years in the new building. They're hosting an ice cream social Wednesday, August 26th from 6 till 7:30. The library, located at 100 South Bailey Street, Sheboygan. 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
2: The Tigers continue their series against the Cleveland Guardians tonight with a win. Detroit can reach the 500 mark for the first time since May 4th. From Rivaldez on the mound for Detroit, he threw a seven-inning shutout his last time out. Cleveland has trade deadline acquisition Foster Griffin to the mound. He struggled his last two starts. It's a 6:40 first pitch tonight. The Tigers' first-round draft pick from this season, Cameron Flukie, will make his minor league debut tonight for Lakeland. The Pistons learn who's in their group this season for the NBA Cup. They'll be joined by the Raptors, Magic, Bucks, and Nets. Although the tour is yet to announce it, and there's still a link on their website to buy tickets, they've informed their players that the LIV Golf Championship at the Cardinal in Plymouth has been canceled, according to the Telegraph. Michigan State announced their annual Meet the Spartans event will take place Wednesday, August 26th from 4 to 6. It's a free event with a digital ticket, and new head coach Pat Fitzgerald will be signing autographs from 5 to 6. Jeremy Otto, Michigan News Network.
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2: I'm Ryan Recker. The U.S. Army Corps of Engineers in Detroit issuing an individual permit to Enbridge Energy for its proposed Line 5 tunnel. That's the four-mile pipeline under the Straits of Mackinac. It's one of the layers of approval needed before the project can happen. And it's good news for Enbridge because about 2 weeks ago, the Michigan Supreme Court issued a decision that orders the Public Service Commission to reevaluate their approval of the tunnel project, saying it needs to take more factors into consideration. Residents in Ypsilanti Township are speaking out against a controversial data center project planned by the University of Michigan. It would be in conjunction with the Defense Department in Los Alamos. Doug Winters, general counsel for Ypsilanti Township, said the university is hiding what exactly they'll be doing at the site.
3: 144 acres of virgin land filled with trees, woodlands on the Huron River is an absolute act of deception in regards to what they're going to do, and a betrayal of trust in regards to their stewardship by being a university that's supposed to be, stands for the environment protection.
2: U of M declined an interview, a public information meeting scheduled for September 9th. You may want to invest in some Powerball tickets since tonight's jackpot is $1 billion. Michigan's Lottery's Jake Harris said it's been a while since Michigan had a big winner.
4: The last time we had a big jackpot winner in Michigan, it was a Powerball jackpot. That was just back in 2024. It was a Genesee County area win. They won $842.4 million.
2: Harris says the odds of winning, 1 in 292 million. And if you're driving in West Michigan, be aware there's a sinkhole on westbound I-196 between Holland and Fillmore Township. Shut down parts of the roadway for repairs. Could take about a week. And there's a measles case reported in northern Michigan's Meskaki County. No details on the patient's status. I'm Ryan Recker for the Michigan News Network.
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6: Black Diamond Broadcasting, Mike Grisdale. Our special guest in the studio, Lee Fasu. He's an artist that has been performing an awful lot around northern Michigan and also getting some other attention. I want to talk first about your busy summer schedule. I know that it's a busy time in northern Michigan. You got a lot of opportunities. It's almost every night of the week now.
7: Yeah, it's really gotten busy. I feel very blessed to have that. Sometimes I think I'm a glutton for punishment, though, because days like today, coming in after playing all night, you get like 4 hours of sleep and you're waking up early at six the next morning to get ready for the next day. So, yeah, it's we got a lot going on.
6: Well, you've got this individual career. I know you've got a band you work with sometimes.
7: That's right. Yeah.
6: Keeping that all together.
7: Absolutely. So by day, industry rep, helping take care of local businesses, and then by night, playing music, either solo or with a bunch of my friends, the Whiskey Wrangler.

0: Sisters is the name of the band. We have a really good time playing classic country.
1: Yeah, so you're home base, Indian River area. How long have you been in northern Michigan?
0: So we moved up here 9 years ago from North Carolina. My wife is originally from the area and from Indian River, and she just had a desire to come back home, so we prayed over it. And thanks to the good Lord, we were able to get up here pretty easy.
1: So you've got an opportunity to open for Travis Tritt. That's August 26th in Petoskey at the Emmett Charlevoix County Fair. That's got to give you a little goosebumps, I would think.
0: Oh, goosebumps is an understatement. Growing up in the 90s and 2000s, Travis Tritt was huge, and he played a big role in what I do. And I just, when I found out about that, I'm not going to lie, I had to pull over to the side of the road. I actually shed a couple of tears over that. It was like this full circle moment. So that's the pinnacle of the summer, and we're certainly looking forward to it, and so glad the Emmett Charlevoix County Fair gave us that chance.
1: All right, you've also been recently nominated for a few awards. Can you tell us about that, how that works?
0: Absolutely. So the Josie Music Awards is the world's largest independent artist award ceremony. It's kind of like our Grammys, to liken it to something. Last year it took place at the Grand Ole Opry. It'll take place again there this year. What you do is you have to submit your body of work for that from the previous year. So any songs you released, you submit that. And it's all graded by industry professionals in Nashville. So to have the opportunity to have not one, not two, but three nominations was a complete shock. I'd still like to go and just make sure who these people are and make sure they're listening to the same stuff. But I'm so grateful to have that opportunity with so many folks who apply. I think they said this year there were about 100,000, maybe just a little north of 100,000 applicants. So we feel very blessed to have that opportunity.
1: So will you get to go to the Grand Ole Opry for this?
0: Oh, we are definitely going. Yep, we have our tickets already, and we're ready to head down there for the award ceremony.
1: We're talking with Lee Fasu. He is a local musician who's got a lot of attention lately and keeps very, very busy. And how did you get start in this this career?
0: Well, music has always just been a part of my life. My mother, she used to always joke that I was singing before I could speak. And with her being involved in our church music programs and my grandmother being involved in our church music programs, it was only natural that I would get into there. So that's where I got my start with music. Writing songs started about middle school, high school. And from there, I just had this desire that this is something I need to do. Just write what's on my heart and keep going. I was very fortunate and blessed to have some doors open when I was younger with some opportunities with Red Bull Music Labs. And then when I moved to Northern Michigan, just met the most incredible music community who had so much knowledge, so much talent, so much willingness to help that they were able to help give me that jolt that I needed to start recording and start putting the music out there.
1: So speaking of recording, I understand you're going to be releasing some music later this year. Can you tell us about that?
0: I can. Yeah, no, I'm super excited. August 28th, I'm going to release my first EP, six songs. It's called Cotton Blossoms. The single was released on July 3rd. It's been getting some favorable reviews. It's a little different than most of my traditional stuff. It's got some rock and roll injected into it and some other elements, but all great songs, all part of me still, and we're super excited to let everybody hear it.
1: Lee, if somebody wants to follow you or find out more about you or maybe listen to some of the music, what's the best way they can do that?
0: Well, the best way to do that is if you go to Facebook or Instagram, go find Lee Fasu Music, and then there's a link tree there, and you can follow that to my website, and that's got everything on it right there. Spotify, a link over to Apple iTunes, news releases, reviews, a schedule, or you could just go to the website, www.leefasu.com.
1: And how do we spell Fasu correctly?
0: Well, that's a fun one.
1: In the radio, I'm worried about the pronunciation, but if you're typing something in the computer, you got to be spot on.
0: It is a fun one. So it's F-A-Y. S-S-O-U-X as an x-ray at the end. No, I'm just very thankful to be in the studio today, Mike. I really appreciate the time.
1: All right. Look forward to seeing you at the Emmett Charlevoix County Fair August 26th.
0: Absolutely. We'll see y'all there.
1: And maybe a dozen other places before the summer is over.
0: Who knows?
1: I'm Mike Grisdale, Black Diamond Broadcast.
2: 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Tonight, clouds increasing, low 56. Partly sunny skies tomorrow, high 80. Sunny Friday, high 78.
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0: We're 70 years old, and we're WCBY. Sheboygan.
1: USA Radio News, I'm Ron Warner. Iran says it still has 75% of its missile and drone capabilities intact, despite U.S. and Israeli strikes. A senior Iranian military official made the claim on state media, disputing American assessments. President Trump said last month that the U.S. estimates put Iran's missile supplies at roughly 22%. ICE agents are getting a high-tech, high-energy tool to take people into custody. Roy O'Neill reports.
2: Immigration and Customs Enforcement plans to spend $20 million on thousands of pairs of electric gloves capable of delivering painful shocks. The Kentucky company that makes the gloves says they offer a humane, low-optics, de-escalation solution for many situations facing officers in the field. They say their gloves leave no burns, marks, or scars. The DHS contract says the electric gloves could be distributed as soon as next March.
1: U.S. inflation slowed for a second straight month in July, with consumer pricing rising 3.4% from a year earlier. Prices increased just 0.1% for the month, helped by lower gas and grocery prices. Core inflation, which excludes food and energy, was 2.5%. The report could ease pressure on the Federal Reserve to raise interest rates, though prices remain above the Fed's 2% target. There's no question we are a phone society, but if you lose it, you will most likely lose it. Bree Tennis explains.
3: The handheld device has all the answers. It communicates with others and can throw you into a wild panic if you can't find it. That's called nomophobia, and you can hit that freak out within 1 minute of active searching. Increased heart rate, sweating, full-on dread. Psychologists say the distress is real and very similar to separation anxiety. YouGov says there's an easy solution. Put a tracker on it. Or maybe look in your hand.
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1: The Trump administration says Medicaid will no longer fund gender transition procedures for minors.
7: In a Truth Social post, President Trump wrote that, quote, "We're not going to pay for our innocent children to undergo these barbaric surgeries and practices, which result in unthinkable and irreversible harm to their young bodies." The Centers for Medicare and Medicaid Services announced the funding will be available for a tapering off period of up to 6 months for children currently on hormone therapy. The new rule is set to take effect on October 13th. I'm Tammy Trujillo.
1: More details are emerging about a road rage shooting Monday that left one person injured and a suspect arrested.
8: Investigators say the victim, a 35-year-old man, was driving recklessly near 90th and West Center Road when he pulled up next to the suspect at a red light. The victim and suspect reportedly exchanged rude gestures when investigators say the suspect thought he heard loud noises and was being shot at. The suspect is then accused of shooting at the victim, striking him once. Investigators say they've determined the victim did not have a weapon. I'm Elaine Lee Irvin.
1: President Trump is again being asked about the possibility of running for a third term in 2028. Speaking at Joint Base Andrews, Trump said he would love to run, but added the law is very strong. The 22nd Amendment generally limits presidents to two elected terms. Trump has joked about a third term before, while at other times suggesting he could be serious about the possibility. I'm Ron Warner, USA Radio News.
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11: For Sheboygan, Indian River, and the Straits of Mackinac, increasing clouds tonight, low 56. Tomorrow, partly sunny, high around 80. Friday, sunny, high 78. For the weekend, Saturday, mostly sunny, high 80. A chance of shower Sunday, high 77.